0: Boy, that's a great, great deep cut request for Cinderella. I still love how that song was used in the movie The Wrestler with Mickey Rourke. Check that out if you have not seen it. It's so good. And speaking of so good, well, this is a bit of a trick because it's just Wardlaw, but that is so good, isn't it? Maybe so, so good? We'll move on here. But I should welcome you all. As you might know, we do this each and every night. But tonight we have a cool box set to give away. I will share details soon enough. It's Ultimate Classic Rock.
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And that's one way to look at it. The other benefit is that you won't hear them complaining. 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

Take that bottle, hurl it far away, because chances are you don't want to read that message, and maybe that's not the right attitude. You're right. Matt Wardlaw, that is what they sometimes call me. Other times, well, don't worry about that. But I am here for your requests, so get those over my way using our app and enjoy this from the Chili Peppers on UCR.

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Metallica did a great cover of Tuesday's Gone by Skynyrd with Gary Rossington that we've played here on the show before. 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

Stones on Ultimate Classic Rock, and Keith Richards says that a Stones tour is probably not going to happen, but he did offer a bit of hope in a new interview. Keith says he would be keen to do a Rolling Stones residency. He says he'd be game to play London, New York, Paris, anywhere, he says. And he says he doesn't know why they should not be able to throw some shows together in a new format like that. Fingers crossed, right? Here's Whitesnake on UCR.

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How is it possible that it's been 50 years since Tom Petty and the Heartbreakers released their debut album? How has it been more than 30 years since Wildflowers? Good questions from all of you. And speaking of Tom Petty, do not miss that vinyl, which you can grab as we are speaking from TomPetty.com. Because as you've heard on the show, the 1978 live show that they recently released from Boston is great. You got to hear it. And speaking of great bands, here's requested BOC on Ultimate Classic Rock.

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Feels like summer. That is the theme of our 9 at 9 tonight, and we are going to make sure that the warm weather vibes continue. This is certainly a song that reminds me of all of that. Let me know yours. It's Ultimate Classic Rock.

0: 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We cannot do a Feels Like Summer 9 at 9 without that song. It's in the rules somewhere. And I got a great suggestion for Bob Seger. So we will do that in a moment. 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

I woke last night to the sound of thunder. How far off, I sat and wondered. Started humming a song from 1962. And it's funny how the night moves.

Feels like summer. That is the theme we are operating with tonight on the 9 at 9. Sometimes all it takes is a certain vibe, and there's a lot of Journey songs that have that vibe, including this next song. Let's get Stone in Love on Ultimate Classic Rock.

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0: Asia, making it feel like a sauna. If you're just checking in with us, this is our Feels Like Summer edition of the 9 at 9. And we have one more. It is one for the blues fans, shall we say. This is all going to make sense shortly as we continue with Ultimate Classic Rock.
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1: Hey, does it sound good out there? I know. I think you all brought your Metallica energy with you, didn't you? Are you f***ing sure? All right, man, we're going to test your level of intensity here. Because we need to know how much energy we got to spend too, man. The man behind me, his name's Lars, by the way. He's going to make you some big f***ing noise out there. And I know you got something for him. So give him some big noise right back. All right.

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1: We're going to try an extra super duper brand new song. And it's so new, you don't even know it. But you're going to like it. We'll see if we know it. It's going to be on the next record. It's entitled Devil's Dance.

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Rhino has that great high fidelity series of vinyl reissues, and Belladonna is one of the albums that you can grab. I played through the whole record yesterday, including, of course, Edge of 17. What a great album that is. And the title track of Belladonna is probably one of my favorite Stevie songs. She is a killer queen, isn't she? She's our queen. I know that much. It's ultimate classic rock.

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What do you say we go to Jamaica? Would it sweeten the pot if I told you that we're going with the members of 70s Led Zeppelin? I had a thought that that might change everything. This is Ultimate Classic Rock.

0: 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It is your pal Wardlaw. 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I'll give you some more details as we get into the next one. 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

Hopefully you soccer folks have been enjoying all the World Cup mania. I think one of my favorite stories of the last week is how World Cup fans drank Boston area bars dry, not a drop left. And I heard another story that a bunch of World Cup fans also guzzled all of the alcohol on a flight over. That is truly devotion to the things you love, although I might have gorged out on Twix bars and Dr. Pepper or something else instead. I am the strange one. Never forget that. Here's Request to Pink Floyd on UCR.

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0: John checking in from Australia. He wanted to hear Ride On, of course, from Dirty Deeds Done Dirt Cheap. And thanks always for joining us from across the way, John. It is Matt Wardlaw. If you are just joining us, we have got a big reload box set. We've been talking about this, but we would love to give you a copy of that 28 hours of audio, 1,657 minutes if you want to get really specific. And you can get qualified now at the UCR website. And in a recent interview, James Hetfield shared how they challenged themselves as they were working on songs for the album that became Metallica's Reload. And he says that there was a very important person in the room.
1: Having Bob Rock as our fearless leader and taking what we did in the Black Album to another level. We messed around a little bit with the symphony and Nothing Else Matters. I wish we had turned it up a little more. I wish we weren't so afraid. So that's where we went on Load and Reload. We were less afraid of atmosphere and adding in other things like a Low Man's Lyric or Poor Twisted Me. These are really different for Metallica. And that was also my attempt at making, God, if we're gonna write 42 songs, they all gotta be really pretty different to stand out. And the most difficult part for me was writing lyrics for all of those songs. I felt like, guys, you don't understand how important lyrics are. It's like, I've got a pile of songs and I got a pile of lyric ideas. How do I connect the dots? Which thing belongs with the other thing? And you line them up and you draw lines between them. And, well, this lyric sounds flowy. Okay, a bleeding me. It fits so well, so, so well. And then there were ones that were a lot more confusing. You know, 2x4, what is that?
0: Today in 1998, Metallica released the third single from Load. It is still a song that comes screaming out of the speakers. It is ultimate classic rock.
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If you missed our recent conversation with Adria Petty here on the show, you can hear the whole thing on the UCR podcast. And Tom's longtime engineer, producer, and archivist, Ryan Yuliate, joined us as well. It was a great, great conversation. 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

I'm glad to see Steve Miller has a couple more live shows booked. He will return to Lincoln Center, where, you might know this, he's been doing really intimate shows for an audience of 1,300 people for about a decade, and Steve is set to play two more nights in October, and he says that the concerts will honor his blues and jazz heroes. 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

0: 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I appreciate it a lot. Thank you to Nicole for that one. 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Mama, I'm coming home, but not just yet, because we have a couple more at Ultimate Classic Rock.
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This is a pretty perfect 1-2 combo. You're going to hear what I mean shortly. My thanks to producer Eric, who is counting down the days to his vacation. And thank you and big props to all of you as well out there in the UCR universe for the great requests and stories that you've sent my way. 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

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We're about to kick off another long set of songs you love. Stand by. 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

0: Well, well, well. If it isn't Tuesday, it's the most Tuesday that it's ever been in all of the Tuesdays before.
1: Something about it just feels right, doesn't it? I guess because yesterday was Monday. That's part of it.
0: Yeah, it's true. You know something I noticed out here in the rural mountain area where we're broadcasting from all week? Not a lot of crime.
1: Well, so far. Not that we've noticed anyway.
0: Yesterday we learned a former San Antonio police officer fired a decade ago for feeding a homeless guy a feces sandwich is now the mayor of a very small town of less than 1,000 people. Not the mayor, I'm sorry, the police chief. And one may wonder, how do you get from, you know, being a police officer that feeds hobos feces to the police chief of a small town? We speculate it's because nobody wanted the job.
1: Yeah, I think that seems about right.
0: What do you do when you have a small budget in a small town and there's nobody around? It's very hard to recruit law enforcement. I mean, people hate cops. It doesn't pay well. They're treated poorly. It's a thankless job. And in a small community, it's difficult to find anyone to do any specific job, much less something unpopular.
1: True. So what do we do?
0: Robot police, my friend.
1: Oh, sweet. It's RoboCop time.
0: All right. We now take you to the small town in Ohio called Dublin.
1: Domo Dublin?
0: That's what it's called. And in this tiny town, they decided, we're going to experiment with robot law enforcement. So they found a cop in the city of Ohio called Dubbot. It's an autonomous security robot manufactured by a company called Nightscope.
1: Was it a human shape?
0: Let me describe it to you. If you're a Star Trek fan, it looks like the life support chamber former captain of the Enterprise, Christopher Pike, rolled around in.
1: Oh, yeah.
0: It looks like just a tube, sort of a dome kind of thing.
1: That guy had a really bad complexion problem. Remember him?
0: You're familiar, yeah.
1: Yeah.
0: Now, here's the problem. This was a very expensive experiment. Something to the tune of $238,448.
1: Okay.
0: That'd be a lot of money for anyone, but for a small town with a small town budget.
1: A little pity Dublin.
0: This thing was so ineffective, after 10 months, they just pulled the they pulled the plug on it, literally.
1: RoboCop wasn't getting the job done, huh?
0: After 10, it rolled around, it patrolled an area, a parking garage that was known for a lot of crime, Rock Crest Parking Garage, equipped with a 360-degree camera, two-way emergency communication capability, and an emergency call button designed to connect citizens with dispatchers. And it somehow didn't rack a single arrest or even issue a ticket of any kind. It didn't spot a crime. Crime appears to have still taken place around the robot, but the robot itself was unaware of the fact.
1: Did the robot's presence alone would lower crime or abolish it completely? It didn't.
0: Well, that's a great question, because this is, when you're talking about government and law enforcement, it's all about analytics and data. We don't know what we don't know. Is there a chance that there was a crime that would have been committed, but it wasn't committed? It doesn't know that. But as far as we could tell, it didn't lower crime. So they spent exorbitant amounts of money on this. And to be fair, the program was never intended to replace police. Though you have to imagine that if somehow, some way, it actually did its job instead of doing absolutely nothing,
1: sure,
0: you would have been able to draw a line between its success today and a not-so-distant future where there'd be fewer police officers. Cops could go to bed at night instead of having to work 24 hours. Who knows, you know? For now, it seems like we may never see another Dubbot patrolling the mean streets of Dublin, Ohio again, or at least in the foreseeable future.
1: And yet we're reading stories

0: every day, and there is another one this morning about how the robots are going to be taking all of our jobs. Eventually, the founder of China's largest logistics company, and they have, you know, hundreds of thousands of delivery workers, for example. They've let these hundreds of thousands of workers know the rise of automation is going to put you out of work sooner or later. But for today, you know, show up and shut up and just do your job.
1: Well, with that being said, there's one place that could really use the help of a robot.
2: Chicago, Chicago, that toddling town. Chicago, Chicago, I will.
1: Six dead, 39 shot over the weekend.
0: Ooh, in Chicago. 39 separate from the six?
1: 39 people were shot, six of them were killed. That's how it describes it in the report. 13 of those were shot in a single drive-by shooting in Chicago's Princeton Park neighborhood.
0: Well, that's a little unusual for the weekend. It's usually one, maybe two at a time.
1: Chicago police say an SUV drove up on a crowd and two suspects opened fire on multiple victims. So Trump has weighed in on it. He says, look, this is out of control. We really have to do something about it. And a Chicago priest is telling him to shut up.
0: Yeah, you leave our murders to our own business.
1: Father Michael Flager has scolded Trump as Chicago community leaders on Monday called for a city agency to tackle the gun violence. And in case you're curious, the mayor of Chicago, Brandon Johnson, is blaming Richard Nixon for this.
0: Okay.
1: You think I'm kidding?
0: No, I've seen the mayor of Chicago. I could see how that, I don't know how they put it together, but I know that they could in that crazy little world of theirs.
1: He says that there wouldn't be all this violence in Chicago if it wasn't for Dick Nixon.
3: So, yeah, it is personal.
1: Uh-huh. Brandon Johnson with his faux hawk talking.
3: Black death has been unfortunately accepted in this country for a very long time.
1: Okay. And who's
3: we had a chance 60 years ago to get at the root causes.
1: Yeah.
3: And people mocked President Johnson.
1: Okay.
3: And we ended up with Richard Nixon.
1: Oh, yeah. That's weird that he's bringing up LBJ here.
0: It takes him a while to get to the point, huh?
1: Oh, that was his point. He didn't have anything else there. He said that Richard Nixon's the reason LBJ could have stopped this, but we got rid of LBJ. Didn't he famously say something about blacks once?
0: I can't remember. And if I could, I shouldn't. But why is it that you can go back and say, well, 60 years ago, we didn't do anything about it, and now it's out of control, so we can't do anything about it today? 60 years from now, are we going to look back and blame him?
1: Here's what I want to know.
0: Brandon Johnson said we should have done something, and we didn't.
1: Why is the ghost of Richard Nixon giving guns to all these black teenagers?
0: Yeah.
1: And instructing them to kill each other.
0: Apparently, Richard Nixon was a crook.
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0: You know, the one with the boyfriend. That's a
1: Billy. Had your mics on, buddy. You're on the radio.
0: Well, of course I am. It's Tuesday morning. It's sure. The Walter Johnson Show.
1: Sure it is. Yeah. What were you just saying?
0: Well, we were trying to figure out who the Dutch and the Netherlands were, and if they were all the same thing or not. I don't know.
1: Dutch people are from the Netherlands. I could see why that's confusing, because those words don't sound alike at all.
0: And the Netherlands and Norway is not the same thing?
1: Well, it's all Scandinavia, but I think it's technically different people.
0: Yeah, I guess it's different if they're playing soccer. Right. You know, this World Cup is bringing world peace. Isn't that the greatest message of all?
1: They had something called the Orange Fan Walk, I think, or Orange, I don't know. They spell it weird. And 10,000 Dutch fans gathered together and marched through the streets just outside Rice Stadium to celebrate kickball.
0: Yeah, they did.
1: And it's going to happen again today with fans of Portugal.
0: So not the same people.
1: And Uzbekistan.
0: Ooh, I bet Uzbekistan's brought a big fan base, huh, from their home.
1: If you're driving around anywhere near NRG Stadium, Fannin Street, Old Spanish Trail, Greenbrier Drive, Cambridge Street. I know this is very local for people outside of Houston, but
0: you know how it goes.
1: That's what's going on today. And we're not there, so it's not going to affect us. But, boy, it really sounds annoying.
0: We, in the meantime, are broadcasting from the heart of the Rocky Mountains in southwest Colorado, the San Juan National Forest. Yeah. Basically, you know, Durango, you probably heard of it.
1: Yeah, there's no soccer fans here. There's hardly anyone here, to be honest.
0: That's true. It's been a pretty quiet week. That's kind of why we chose this time of year.
1: But in places like New York, Maryland, Utah, and South Carolina, they're getting out to vote today. Hey, by the way, did South Carolina have a good night? How did that go last night?
0: Well, North Carolina.
1: North Carolina, yeah.
0: You know, they're all the same.
1: Yeah.
0: they don't like that. No, North Carolina did not have an especially good night, although the Oklahoma Sooners sure did. I'm supposed to, okay, I go, Boomer!
1: Sooner!
0: There you go, yeah. It's early. Yeah.
1: Boy, they got crushed last night. It was a spanking. When I went to bed, it was around the eighth inning. I think it was 13-2 or something.
0: It ended up like that. Yep. 13-2. And our research department tells me, and we'll make sure I get this right, because our research department spent a lot of time and effort, you know, looking into this kind of thing.
1: Sure. What did they discover for us?
0: It turns out that that score, the baseball score, 13-2, to win the College World Series last night, is the same score the last time the Sooners won the football national championship, 13-2.
1: Okay.
0: I don't remember. They didn't go into the details of what year it was and who they beat and all that, but still, it's kind of a weird score for football.
1: Sure.
0: But congratulations to the Sooners. If the Lady Sooners aren't winning the softball World Series, which they didn't this year, then the boys stepped up and they did their part.
1: Well, you know what? That's great. Good for them.
0: I got a question for you real quick, and I know we got a lot of stuff to get to, and the world's a busy place, and you know, we got to take care of it. Do you remember earlier this morning?
1: No.
0: The vicious attack that you guys launched into on Tucker Carlson.
1: Well, Tucker Carlson is no longer a Republican.
0: Now, the vicious attack was us asking, what happened? Why is he saying this is why I can no longer be a Republican? We pretty much just announced what he announced and asked why. That's the vicious attack, because that's what Jeff here from Mandeville says. The more I listen to you guys, the more I think you're getting the $7,000 Hasbara.
1: There it is, yeah. People are getting paid $7,000 to write tweets about Israel, supposedly.
0: Where's our money?
1: And I've never been pro or anti. I've never been to Israel, right?
0: Well, apparently this guy, Jeff here, thinks that, we're getting paid. He says, attacking Tucker and Megyn Kelly, you're pissing off more and more of your audience. But luckily, you've got a lot of listeners.
1: I don't think most of our audience care that much.
0: And I just don't, where was the attack? What? You read a news story that's in the news, and that's an attack.
1: Tucker Carlson is probably, his opinions about the Mideast right now aside, probably one of my favorite news reporters, media personalities of all time. I think he's done a great job, decades and decades. That being said, Megyn Kelly, I think she just says whatever's popular at the moment. Do you remember when Trump ran for president in that first debate?
0: I sure do.
1: Megyn Kelly was the moderator, and the first thing she said is, she's like, Trump, how could you run for president with all these women out there who hate you, knowing how much they distrust? And then Megyn Kelly went off to launch a career on NBC News, where she eventually got fired because she didn't wear blackface. She defended people for doing it. And then suddenly the left rejected her and she had to go back to the right. And like, Megyn Kelly will say and do whatever will make her the most popular at the moment. Sorry, Jeff. That's Megyn Kelly.
0: That's a vicious attack, Kenny. How dare you?
1: She's been doing that for decades. That's nothing new. That's about a long history. I just described last 10 years of her career.
0: Yeah, you described a whole lot of people in media and in politics.
1: But she's very attractive. I get that.
0: Yeah, she's cute. Cute enough, she'll do.
1: Looks amazing for
0: a woman. Not going to hold up much longer, though. You know, she's at that point where it's like, downhill slide now, honey.
1: Jeez, Billy.
0: No, it is true. Women know it. Men just keep getting better with age, and women have that expiration date.
1: But remember that Tucker Carlson spent decades defending Israel, Jeff. Tucker Carlson for decades was a supporter of the and for the record, I've never been a big fan or a big critic of it, and I think a lot of people on this show feel that way. It was like, all right, well, how does this affect me? How does it affect me today? Did we actually prevent a nuclear war? Are we safer because of Iran, or have all we done is made ourselves more vulnerable in the November election? Would we have lost anyway in the November election?
0: Right.
1: Will none of this matter in a month? And that's really all I'm asking, because what are $38 trillion? So much debt now. It's a number that's unimaginable.
0: And it ain't going away.
1: It's incomprehensible.
0: It's just like at your house. At some point, people in their day-to-day lives, they see that credit card bill come in, and they've probably, husband and wife probably fight over it once a month when the bill comes in. I can't believe you spent that. I told you not to do that. But the bill's still there, and it's still ramping up if you don't pay it off. And at some point, the bill just gets so big, you just feel, screw it. No way I'm ever going to be able to pay that off, so I just won't pay anything at all. How about that?
1: My opinion on Israel has pretty much always been this. I don't want to have to pay for what they're doing, but I don't actually care if they launch rockets at a bunch of Muslims in the Mideast. Good. Launch it. Those people want us dead.
0: Oh, they sure do.
1: And their society will never be able to coexist with ours. We've been coexisting with the Jews for hundreds of years. Muslims, you can't do it, guys. They're against free speech. Yep. They want women stoned to death. They don't want you to be able to gamble. They're against music. Did you know they're against music?
0: Absolutely. They're against fun. No. They don't even like birds because they sing, they tweet, and it sounds happy. Hello. We can't have that.
1: So if this upsets you, Jeff, I don't know what to say. Here's what I'm really worried about today, because I can actually do something about this. 11 tornadoes spawned across Louisiana and Mississippi. A lot of damage done. Can't do anything about Israel. Never been there before.
0: You have the power to control the weather?
1: No, but we can help. We can help these people.
0: Oh, after. Sure, yeah.
1: There's people.
0: I saw a guy from the Cajun Navy on the TV last night.
1: That's what I'm talking about.
0: Yeah.
1: We've raised money for them before. We get behind those guys. We got Cajun Navy merch on our website. And when you buy that stuff, it goes towards kids with cancer and helping to get wheelchairs for disabled military veterans. And so when I see what's happening in St. Tammany Parish right now, or Hancock and Harrison counties over there in Mississippi, mm-hmm. That's our people.
0: That's right.
1: Israel, I've never been. I don't know anything about other than what I've seen on the news.
0: They get a lot of tornadoes over there, though?
1: I have no idea.
0: I don't either.
1: Don't have a clue. But I care about this. This sure matters to me. It's think locally, act globally, or is that what they say?
0: That's what they say.
1: Think globally, act locally. I guess sure. I got it backwards.
0: A while ago, you talked about the police, the RoboCop in Dublin, Ohio. Did you know that's the home of Wendy's?
1: No.
0: That's where Wendy's from.
1: No, really? Did you just look that up?
0: Yeah, somebody told us.
1: Oh, that's funny.
0: We get messages coming in.
1: I like that Dave Thomas. He was a good American.
0: He was a good old boy.
1: What did he think of the Jews? That's what I want to know.
0: Well, we'll have to go look that up. Maybe our research department can figure that out.
1: Maybe
0: too.
1: Someone can let us know.
0: How about you talk about the robot cop that didn't get nothing done? Real cops aren't always just, Johnny on the spot either. The little situation is kind of embarrassing, I guess, for the Sacramento Police Department. They said officers got a call about a 28-year-old homeless man.
1: Huh.
0: His name is Isaac. And according to the call, the homeless guy threw a tire at a woman's car and then chased her with a big stick. A stick. Remember that guy with the puppet?
1: He always sure, right, yeah.
0: Stick.
1: Yeah,
0: he's a jalapeno on a stick.
1: Of course, yeah, that guy's hilarious.
0: Anyway, he threw a tire at her car and then chased her with a stick. Police showed up and tried to detain Isaac, who was shirtless, like your average homeless guy, pants probably too big because he's lost a lot of weight. And after several attempts of rounding him up, he managed to get into their patrol car and took off.
1: Huh.
0: The highway patrol had to come in. This was Sacramento local police. Well, Chips had to show up. The California Highway Patrol took over the pursuit, and after ramming the back of the police car that this criminal was driving here, he motions out the window with his hands,
1: jeez,
0: slows the vehicle to a stop, and exits the car and lies on the ground. At some point, apparently, while he was in the police car,
1: oh no,
0: he obtained a firearm.
1: How did he get a firearm?
0: It was in play in the cop car.
1: And they left it out so he could get a hold of it?
0: Well, he wasn't supposed to be in the car, was he?
1: Wow.
0: So he fired a shot at the cops.
1: Oh, God.
0: Didn't hit nobody.
1: Thank God.
0: And the rest of the story shocks me. He's still alive. They arrested him, and they are going to charge him multiple felonies.
1: Boy, the law enforcement in California is very patient.
0: That's very different from, you know, everywhere else.
1: Wow, that's crazy. But
0: he
1: what is
0: stole their car and then shot at him, and he lived.
1: Did they get a chance to ask him what he thought of the Jews?
0: That's next.
1: Okay.
0: Yeah.
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0: Billy, you've got a pretty good memory.
1: Huh?
0: You have a pretty good memory.
1: Oh, yeah. Yeah, I do. I remember to get up and come to work this morning. I had to climb the stairs.
0: You were downstairs in a bedroom in this cabin we're in.
1: Yeah, traffic was just miserable getting here. But, running a little late, that's all.
0: But you remember in the Obama years, they told us he was a scandal-free president, but there were lots of scandals.
1: Oh, of course.
0: You know, as a Benghazi, for example. But another one I remember was Fast and Furious. Not the movie, but the gun-running scam at the border. You're familiar, right?
1: Well, the Democrats loved guns back in those days. Still do. They just don't like you having them.
0: Back in the day, Obama was president, and they were running guns at the border. What does that mean? They were giving guns to cartel thugs at the border and then tracking where the guns went. And they lost a lot of guns, and some of those guns were used to shoot at and kill Border Patrol agents.
1: Yeah, and believe it or not, some of them came even north of the border.
0: Yeah, so it's bad, right? Well, it turns out the Democrats love doing this kind of thing. Buried in the news today is this story from the Associated Press about how back in 2023, do you remember who was president then?
1: 2023? No way to know. Uh-uh.
0: I think it was Joe and Kamala.
1: Oh.
0: Try to forget. A fentanyl shipment took place. 74,000 pills of fentanyl. DE agents monitored it. They brought it to an Albuquerque mobile home park, brought it down to the border, and then they just lost it. They lost 74,000 pills of fentanyl.
2: Did you say Albuquerque? Excuse me for interrupting. Good morning. Happy birthday.
0: Yeah, a U.S. attorney in Albuquerque at the time acknowledged that authorities sometimes walk drugs in the name of catching and ultimately bigger fish.
2: Uh-huh.
0: But it looks like they were doing this a lot and then just losing the drugs.
2: And this is all in the Breaking Bad part of the world.
0: That's correct,
2: I'm picturing Walter White in my head while we speak. And, of course, some of the cartel members that he dealt with and that tricky lawyer friend of his. Saul, maybe you've heard of him?
0: Yeah, a fair comparison, I think. There was a gentleman at the time, a 19-year veteran of the DEA, filed a formal whistleblower complaint in late 2023 with the Office of Special Counsel. It's a government agency that protects whistleblowers. He submitted DEA reports, emails, text messages, including one in which colleagues discussed 100,000 fentanyl pills being a transaction they witnessed, but chose not to stop.
1: Okay.
0: The Justice Department's Office of Professional Responsibility found in 2024 that the DEA and the U.S. Attorney's Office had made reasonable decisions. It's fine. Nothing to see here. Move along. But it sounds like you let an absurd amount of drugs into the country, and then you just lost them.
1: That's what it sounds like. Same was with the guns. These Democrats are really good at law enforcement, aren't they?
0: So it sounds like the Biden administration was doing with drugs what the Obama administration was doing with guns, and there's no accountability. And I found this buried on a news website. It wasn't even on the AP website.
1: Oh, media's not going to get into that.
0: It feels like this should be a bigger deal. Biden was giving drugs to people.
1: Right.
0: No, nothing like that. No.
2: Never mind.
0: Never mind.
2: Nothing to see here. Move along. How much does Trump suck today? That's what the media wants to tell you.
0: That is what they want to tell you.
2: And shockingly, even if you don't care about soccer one way or the other, World Cup and all of that, and maybe it's just a headache to you because it's going to be a big traffic jam and a parade.
0: It
2: and,
0: will be a big
2: annoying.
0: Traffic jam. Yeah.
2: Now, the people in that area of Houston you were talking about earlier, including the medical center where we have lots of listeners right now this morning, they realized that medical center is also going to be affected. Now, people are trying

0: had to get in and out of there for, you know, all kinds of very important medical treatments. And some of them are not from the Houston area. They don't know how to get around.
1: They're here for cancer.
0: Yeah,
1: and stuff,
0: and they get, you know, lost. I get lost down there sometimes because they don't go to the medical center very often, thank God. But yeah, now it's just going to be worse because they're going to be looking up at street names and trying to figure out which direction, or they're going to be looking at their phone trying to follow Google Maps or something, and there's going to be this huge wave of pedestrians in the way. But anyway, that's just kind of thing you're going to have to deal with.
1: It's the kind of thing you're just going to have to deal with.
2: In the meantime, we got criminals is stupid. Yeah.
1: And
2: whenever you have time, I know probably a Florida man or two, sports report, although the big sports story, not really the World Cup. No, it's Oklahoma Sooners winning the World Series this year.
1: Yeah, we'll get to that. When Mr. O gets in here, we'll do a big sports report.
2: That's not my business. And I kept noticing every time, every three-game series, and they played all three, they featured Paul Skeens and the LSU World Series win from 3 years ago. Every night there was a Paul Skeens was narrating a video, and they were comparing this team to that team, and all this kind of stuff, man. They're still falling back on that cool stuff because, man, that guy was – he brought it, didn't he?
1: Yeah, he was a great pitcher. He's a great athlete, and, of course, he's done pretty good in the major leagues, but you can't help but wonder if his – how do I explain this?
2: Mm-hmm, yeah.
1: If his poon game had something to do with it.
2: I knew you were going to bring her up.
1: Well, look, she made him more famous. She made him more of a pop culture icon. It's like – you know, everyone's obsessed with Jelly Roll and Bunny XO's divorce right now.
2: Sure.
1: And it's like, well, why? Because people love a power couple, I guess.
2: I don't care, but
1: others do.
2: Mm-hmm.
1: Yeah. Anyway, good for Paul, I guess.
0: And as far as the other sports story goes, the soccer world, one thing that this World Cup has done, even if you're not paying attention to the games or who wins or could care less, there are so many people that I see on social media and in my personal life, I have seen it as well, and they are just going on and on about how these people come from other countries to America expecting to hate us, and it turns out they're enjoying themselves immensely. They are just loving American culture because the media, the worldwide media, has been telling lies about the United States for so long. These people think everything over here is terrible and sucks, and they get over here and they find everything from, you know, our food to our trucks. I heard some guy talking about how, oh my God, there's so many, these giant trucks. They don't see that in some of these European countries, especially.
1: They don't have a Ford F-350
0: No, our hospitality and our generosity and our curiosity about them and they're here. And it's an interesting cultural exchange. And for the world to wake up and see the media has been telling stories on the United States, and it's not true.
1: The TSA claims they've had an issue with Europeans traveling back home from the World Cup trying to bring ranch dressing on the plane.
0: Really?
1: I don't know if that's true or not, or if the TSA was just joking, but there's a photo on the internet of...
2: I think it's probably true, man. Once you taste that ranch and you don't get that back at home, yeah, you're going to do what you got to do.
1: Ranch dressing is pretty great, but they don't have it in Europe anywhere. It doesn't.
0: That's weird, isn't
1: it? Doesn't seem like it'd be that hard to make.
0: I know.
1: You know, what's there's a little American ingenuity here. You figure it out.
0: But they're not American.
1: Well, we figured out how to make curry. Why can't they figure out how to make our food?
0: Yeah, we figured it out by just importing a bunch of people that know how to make curry.
1: Whoops.
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0: I am looking for a cool place with live music where I could host a corporate event, maybe have a birthday party, maybe do a date night.
1: Do you want to do that on the weekend or the weekday? 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
0: Wait a second. Rockin' Bowl, are they in New Orleans or Lafayette?
1: Both.
0: What, they're in both places?
1: Yeah. Live music Wednesday through Saturday. They have swing nights, Latin nights. So they have all kinds of special things going on at Rockin' Bowl.
0: All right. 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
1: Oh, yeah.
0: Meanwhile, over at the New Orleans location, they got Bag of Donuts, the Bucktown All-Stars, the Benchwarmers. 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

0: time, you have criminal geniuses out there. You have people doing things we'll never know about. 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
0: It's a Stupid Criminal Report, and it's brought to you by...
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3: In the meantime, I'm going to take you over to the East Kentucky. Careful. We're going near Harlan County.
0: Oh, Harlan County. What? Why is that so dastardly?
3: Well, you know, it's Raylan Givens' part of the world over there.
0: Oh, I get it. Yeah.
3: Justified.
0: Sure, I knew there was a reason.
3: The deep, dark hills of eastern Kentucky. That's the place where he traced his bloodlines. And it said right there on a hillside gravestone, you will never leave Harlan alive.
0: Wow.
3: Of course, none of us gets out of this alive, do we?
0: No, none of us. We're all going to die. I mean, you know.
3: This is actually Laurel County, but it's over that way. And a couple of people have been arrested over there in Laurel County, Kentucky, after a detective found a suspicious vehicle parked at a business.
0: That's the worst kind of vehicle.
3: Oh, it's very suspicious.
0: Yeah.
3: And I guess somebody at the business must have called because it was parked in an employee area. And they said, we don't know these people. And they're just sitting out there in their car. So the cops came over, and there they were, sitting in the car at this business. When the detective spoke with the man and the woman inside the car, he, you know, cops are nosy in general. I don't know if you know it, but while they're questioning you, they're looking around at stuff. They're trying to see, you got anything in that back seat? You got, is there a bulge in your pants or your pocket? And I don't mean, you know, that. I mean, you know, maybe a pistola.
0: Sure, yeah.
3: While he was talking to him, he was noticing stuff in the car. There was a plastic bag that contained, he suspected, narcotics. You could just tell kind of by looking at it. It didn't look right. And then he found a second bag. And this bag was labeled, and I got a picture of it here because I wasn't sure. Look at this. It says, definitely not a bag full of drugs.
0: He's not kidding. That's what it says.
3: Yeah. And they bought it that way, I think.
0: It looks like
3: they bought it at a store like that.
0: It doesn't seem like that's a smart thing to put on a bag of drugs.
3: Definitely not a bag full of drugs. He said the bag was just full of drugs after it said it wasn't.
0: I'm thinking that's probably a good way to get caught.
3: Tricia Crowley, 51, and she looks like she came right out of the TV show Justified for sure. Well, I think I got a picture of her here. Look at that. You want to get next to that?
0: No, she looks rough. She looks
3: like a troll doll.
0: She looks like she's 100. Jeez.
3: Yep.
0: Boy, drugs are bad for you.
3: She gave the detective false identification belonging to somebody else. Then they looked into her true identity and showed she had an outstanding warrant. The guy in the car, only 48, that's old Damon Bennett. One of them Bennett boys. The detective found that Bennett also, shockingly, had outstanding warrants. Both were arrested, taken over to the correctional center there in Laurel County, Kentucky.
0: Wow.
3: In the meantime, everybody else, back to business. If you have a bag that says it's definitely not full of drugs, you should probably not put drugs in there because cops are just suspicious by nature, I guess.
0: I think a rule of thumb would be don't write anything about drugs on a bag. But what do I know? I'm not a drug trafficker.
3: It does. It's very artfully done, though. Look, I mean, I like the style of the writing on the bag. It's cute.
0: Was it artful? Was it?
3: I mean, it's very artsy.
0: Yeah, they've got like a fancy font. It almost kind of looks like an old, like something from the turn of the century, 100 years ago,
3: right.
0: Almost like a snake oil salesman sign.
3: That's what I was thinking. One of those guys that rides into town on the wagon, and he's got a sign up, and that's the way the sign would look.
0: Right, exactly. He's like, try my potion. It'll make your hair grow back, and it'll cure your AIDS.
3: See, even back then, they knew what the pharmaceutical world knows today. What you do is you go out and find out what people are dealing with. Oh, your hair's falling out. Well, you know what? We have a product for that. Oh, your feet hurt. Well, you know what? Anything that's wrong with you, and sometimes they'll do that thing where they go, you know what? If you're a man over 50 and you're suffering from blank, which is what every guy over 50 suffers from, then they put this list together and you're like, my God, they know everything that's wrong with me and they want to sell me something.
0: You know, when you turn 44, you see a lot of ads for erectile dysfunction.
2: Really?
0: Oh, constantly. It's like all the time, everywhere I look. I'm like,
2: you know, if you click on one of those, you're going to get 10 more, right?
0: Am I supposed to buy this stuff? Why do they, what do they know that I don't know?
2: Do you think maybe your girlfriend is just sending those to you?
0: It is possible. Do you think it's possible, though, that...
2: I am on fire this morning. Touch me. I'm burning up.
0: But I'm not... I don't quite have that problem yet, but I do, you know... As you get older, you slow down, clearly. But a thought occurred to me. Is erectile dysfunction a real thing? Think about the term, erectile dysfunction. Do you remember when Bob Dole was doing advertisements for this?
2: I sure do.
0: Do you want an 85-year-old man running around... with a giant erection?
2: There is a reason that nature or God or whatever, you know, you want to believe in is responsible for this. That men at a certain age no longer have that ability or very regularly have that ability.
0: So is it dysfunctioning or is that exactly what it's supposed to
2: do? It's part of nature because the strong survive. And a 70-year-old man's baby batter is not going to contribute the same kind of energetic... explosion of life in a woman's body that a 20 or 30 or 40 year old man would.
0: See, I get if you're 20 and it's not. I understand.
2: That'd
0: now.
2: Be a problem.
0: That'd be a problem. There's this guy on the internet named Clavicular, and he's the looks maxing guru.
2: Oh, yeah.
0: He teaches like ugly young men how to make yourselves look like a supermodel
2: by,
0: or that
2: by hitting yourself in the head with a hammer.
0: Right, in your face, yeah, among other things. And there's a video where he says doing all this stuff.
2: Mm-hmm.
0: It's what I think he's implying is that it's causing him to get ED. And I was
2: so
0: like,
2: what would be the point of having a functioning erection if you've made yourself so weird looking?
0: No, I think it's the opposite. It's like, what would be the point of being so handsome and sexy if your junk doesn't work?
2: That's what I'm saying.
0: Right.
2: You're the weird way you got to be allegedly good looking. I don't know.
0: Exactly. So then it's like, all right, so that guy needs ED, sure, but pills. But Bob Dole doesn't. Right.
2: I'd like to think we should maybe not allow that to happen.
0: All right. Well, we go from that to this. Unfortunately, some sad news today. Yesterday, The View decided to weigh in on the Austin Metcalf, Carmelo Anthony controversy.
2: Oh, I bet they had some stunning revelations for us, huh?
0: A law firm has been hired, pro bono, a legal team, to appeal the conviction of Carmelo Anthony. So there are some lawyers out there who want to try to help this young man get out of prison. And The View decided to weigh in on it, and they got all the facts of the case wrong. And then they were forced to make an on-air correction.
4: One last thing. I know we're playing the music, but Austin Metcalf's the victim, the deceased. His father went on a podcast and listened to it for yourself, but he called Carmelo Anthony a racial slur. And he also said that the reason that black people weren't on the jury is because black people are unable to hold bias from the trial because they don't know their own fathers, have a bunch of baby mamas running around living off of government assistance. So that is the thing. That's the thinking of the victim's father.
5: Yeah. Well, let's not say that was the victim's thinking as well.
4: I'm not saying it was the thinking of the victim, but of the victim's father.
0: Okay, that is also...
5: And we'll let you sit with that. We'll be right back.
2: Oh, they're going to let us sit with it.
0: So if you're wondering what Jeff Metcalf thought about all this, the father of Austin Metcalf...
2: The guy they're talking about, yeah.
0: Here he is yesterday on Fox News.
6: I was hoping we could show the world this wasn't a racial divide thing, that we could kind of close the gap instead of widening it. But at that point, they'd obviously retained the services of Dominique Alexander, a convicted baby-shaking felon advocate who decided to throw me out of the press conference, had me removed by police, and then proceeded to gaslight me and tell me how I was such, you know, I can't remember the word to use, but that I shouldn't have been there, and it was not dignified to my son or myself, which I really couldn't quite understand as they proceeded to gaslight me. And also took it, there was a young lady who has followed the case also from the entire town. Her name is Sarah Fields. Also showed information about her. That's when they took it from any type of remorse, which they did not show,
2: no,
6: to the fact of now we're going to play the race card. And now we're going to politicize this. Now we're getting a political activist involved.
0: All right, so yeah, they doxed her because mm-hmm. of her work. Unrelated to any of that, Sarah Fields is kind of a good acquaintance, friend of the show, and she's going to be at a comedy show in Tyler, Texas.
2: Really?
0: At Rose City Comedy, July 3rd and July 4th, hanging out with some friends.
7: And I got a question about that.
0: Sure, yeah, what did you want?
7: I'm trying to, you know, prepare my sterling sport report over here.
0: Sure.
7: Turns out there were some games last night, did y'all know?
0: Yeah, we're going to talk about that coming
7: up. Yeah. But my question was... Wait, what?
2: Wait, what?
7: Yeah, that's what I'm saying. Wait, what? What about all the racist slurs the guy was...
0: Well, he didn't say any racist slurs. He was on a podcast saying, if I was a bad guy, this is what I would have said. And then
7: Oh, that's the Papa John way of saying it. He, without saying it, saying he said it without saying it.
0: Well, if you deceptively edit it, it sounds like he's saying it, but he's not saying it. Saying...
3: Is there a law on the book somewhere that says you cannot say that word? Only, you know, one group of people.
0: Well, he didn't say that word.
3: I know.
0: The term he used was watermelon felon. And he said, look, if I was a racist, I'd be calling him slurs like this. But then he makes the point that he's not calling him that.
3: Any racial slur at all. Is there a law that says if somebody does that, that you have the right to kill him?
0: No, you don't, no.
3: Oh, okay, well then... Well, that whole discussion is pointless then, ain't it?
0: Well, that's the whole controversy with Chud the Builder, because he walked around. And by the way, I take umbrage with another thing that was just mentioned there. Everyone likes watermelon.
3: Well, yeah.
0: No, I mean, I don't ever understand that.
3: Anybody that, unless, you know, maybe you've had a bad experience with watermelon, perhaps.
0: Is there anyone in this room right now? Everyone's here. Everyone's up. Is there anyone here that doesn't like watermelon?
7: Nah, I'll eat some melon. You got some?
0: Well, I mean, but that's what they're saying, is that only black guys like it. It's I love watermelon. Sure. I like fried chicken. I don't understand those stereotypes at all.
3: Not a bit.
0: No.
3: But they cling to them so that there's more victimhood.
0: If anybody wants to hang out and eat fried chicken and watermelon with me, I'm for it. It's not a race thing. Those are just good foods.
7: Well, let's go get some.
0: Yeah.
8: 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But go f*** yourself. Is that clear?
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5: Just north of Durango, Colorado, if you're, you know, if you're looking for Kenny, yeah, that's where you can find him.
6: Yeah, if you're looking for, why would you be looking for me?
5: Well, it's your birthday, so.
6: Oh, not to, like, punch me or something.
5: Well, you know. 44 punches, that's what you get.
6: I could take it.
5: Sure you could.
6: I could do 44 benches right now, bro.
7: Well, you know, normally when somebody having a birthday up here, unless it's me, which was just like a week ago.
6: Sure.
7: Normally there would be cake.
6: I like cake. We have cake.
5: I could eat cake.
6: Yeah, we have a cake in the fridge.
7: Wait, there's cake in here right now?
6: Yeah, there's a cake. Yeah, my girlfriend got a cake for us.
7: I'll be right back.
6: No, it's
5: hey, wait, well, no, you can't until we blow it out. You can't touch it.
6: Yeah, it's for a birthday later celebration, mm-hmm, the kind of thing. Mm-hmm. And we're going to the Nug later too. Maybe I shouldn't say where we're going to be.
5: No, probably not.
6: But we're going to one of my favorite bars later to hang out. That's going to be a good time.
5: Do you think Pink will be there?
6: Oh, I hate her. She ruined my favorite bar.
5: I know. Well, it's not ruined, but you know. She didn't do any good.
6: Yeah, but now everyone knows about it. You
5: know? It's like
6: it's
5: crowded.
6: I like a cool mountain bar, kind of an obscure place. Mm-hmm. There's also this other place I like called the Schoolhouse. That's pretty cool too.
5: Schoolhouse Rocks.
6: You know, it's just an old schoolhouse where they make good pizza and you can get a cheap drink. It's a dive bar.
5: That's the best kind, ain't it?
6: I love a dive bar. We played the wrong soundbite before. I have a confession to make.
5: Uh-oh.
6: And we were talking about how The View went after Jeff Metcalf. That's the father of Austin Metcalf.
5: Naturally.
6: And we wanted, and then we played a soundbite of Jeff explaining how he was doxxed by the lawyer that's now taking the case for Carmelo Anthony to try to see if they can get him out of prison. And anyway, we were trying to play the soundbite where Jeff Metcalf responds to how The View
5: sure
6: was. Anyway, here's Jeff Metcalf, father of Austin Metcalf of the Dallas-Fort Worth area.
8: Sonny Hostin on The View saying, "I don't understand how this couldn't possibly be self-defense." So what is your judgment of all these people in the media that have spoken on the case?
9: They're just like anybody else. They don't know me. They don't know Hunter, Austin. They don't know Carmelo. They're looking for their 15 minutes of fame or their clickbait or their clicks. They're looking to monetize the death of my son. I really wish they wouldn't speak about it at all.
5: I bet.
9: Because one, if that woman said that, she has no idea about the facts of the case, mm-mm, but she wants to spew her public opinion on a platform that reaches millions of people every day.
6: It's the highest watch

0: daytime TV show, they claim. Maybe they're right. Imagine telling people, millions of people, tens of millions of people, that if someone shoves you, mm-hmm. it's okay to stab them in the heart and kill them.
1: Yeah, or if they say something to you that you don't like, if they're mean to you, if they said a word that hurt your feelings, well, then stab them in the heart. Sure, why
0: now,
1: not?
0: Now, in this case, Carmelo is the instigator, and we know that because of eyewitness testimony from other black students.
1: Mm-hmm.
0: Other black students said Carmelo came in the tent, started an argument, said, come over here and try to fight me.
1: You don't like it? Then I'll stab you in the heart. I don't think he ever actually said the warning, I'll stab you, but he didn't. He did.
0: At which point, Austin pushed his shoulder, and Carmelo took out a knife and stabbed him in the heart.
1: Boom.
0: It's like, what? Jesus, dude. That's not a...
1: It escalated really quickly.
0: And the stupidest people will compare this to Trayvon Martin or whatever.
1: Mm-hmm.
0: Have you seen the photos of what George Zimmerman looked like when he was on the ground bleeding out of his face, being beaten to death by... Look, I'm not defending George Zimmerman's behavior after the incident.
1: He wasn't beaten to death in that situation.
0: No, he was being beaten.
1: Yeah.
0: Nearly to death.
1: But he's bashing his head on a curb and stuff.
0: But that was what they determined in the trial. It's like his life was in danger.
1: Well, yeah, that would be defending oneself.
0: The problem is all these people see is color. All they see is race. They're not looking at the facts of the case. And that it is a very sad thing. And if you're a daytime TV viewer that believes what The View says, you've now been tricked into believing that if someone bumps into you, you can stab them to death and kill them.
1: If you believe what The View tells you all day long, every day, then you're lost to this world. There's no redeeming you. You can't come back.
0: Man, amen to that, brother.
1: In the meantime, we watched a video a couple of minutes ago during the break of some things that are going on over at the reflecting pool in Washington, D.C. We talked about this yesterday, that vandals have been attacking, if you can attack a pool of water, vandals have been attacking the reflecting pool because Trump had it drained and basically rebuilt and made it look fabulous. He said, it hadn't looked this good since 1922 when it was first put in, and they got it back better than its original look. Well, of course, Democrats hate anything that Trump touches, especially if it looks like it makes it better. And so they have done physical damage to it. And you also saw what they did to the grass.
0: Right,
1: all that. And they have
0: Someone poured, killed a duck.
1: Yeah, they killed a... Well, they poured a bunch of toxic chemicals and stuff in the reflecting pond to ruin it. Just out of meanness. You know, and Trump says these people they already have made multiple arrests, and they are going to prosecute to the fullest extent of the law.
0: I don't understand, though, why they were mad about this in the first place. There was a leak in the pool, and they fixed the leak, and then it became this fake controversy over algae all of a sudden. And which came first, the algae or the outrage over the algae? I don't know. But I know it's not. Life in America must be pretty great right now if we have this to worry about.
1: That's just Trump derangement syndrome. Next step.
2: I think you are a godless, socialist, pot-smoking, maggot-infested member of the Blame America First crowd. And I think you want the terrorists to win.
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0: All right. As high-stakes negotiations to end the war in Iran continue in Switzerland, the maritime industry's message to the White House is very clear. Don't allow Iran to toll us for the Strait of Hormuz.
1: Oh, Iran, for some reason, they just think they control that strait, even though there's a lot of other countries around there. They want to shut it when they feel like it, open it when they feel like it, and charge tolls if you want to go through.
0: Iran wants all commercial shipping vessels to register with a newly formed Iranian agency in order to pass through that tiny little oil-rich Persian Gulf area.
2: Well, you know what? I would like that, too. If Iran don't get that, then maybe I could get all the tolls.
0: Yeah, me too. Exactly. Yeah,
2: right. I want to run the Strait of Hormuz.
0: Well, Western insurance underwriters are refusing to comply. They're slamming the mandate. Sanctions are apparently on the way.
1: They've been sanctioned?
0: Well, that's what they say. Senior sources say unless U.S. negotiators

0: negotiators force Iran to completely dismantle the unilateral insurance mandates and fully clear international waters of underwater mines. Trade in the region will never recover, and it will affect the global economy for decades.
1: By insurance, I think what they mean is if you pay the toll, then that's your insurance that we won't attack you with a drone.
0: What I'm about to say is kind of one of those everything's 2020 in hindsight moments, but do you remember during the pandemic when we couldn't get a hold of all of our PPE because it was in China? We couldn't get a hold of life-saving medications and medical masks because we made everything in China. Do you guys remember that?
2: Oh, I do. And we didn't learn our lesson, did we?
0: This is exactly like that. Why are we so dependent on the global economy to do things we could easily do on our own?
2: Exactly. I don't get it.
0: Mr. O, you ready, my man?
1: I'm always ready. You know that. 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
1: Well, when Coach O is in the news, he is a headline in my sports report, and they said since day one, since hour one, since they hired Coach O, he have joined, you know, Lane Kiffin's coaching staff back at LSU.
0: Sure.
1: Recruiting has been through the roof. Recruiting is red hot, and that's his job. Well, he have two jobs. Coach O's job, he's got a title. I know he ain't making the kind of money he made when he was head coach.
0: But he's fine.
1: But his title is special assistant to recruiting, and also special assistants to defense. See, he's a defensive kind of guy. So besides the recruiting, everybody would say, yeah, I want to hang out with Coach O. I want to talk to him about coming to LSU. They do that. And then, of course, he also have what they call scouting abilities. He can see a young man and say, yeah, this one's got it, and this one don't.
0: I got to think if Coach O shows up to your house with two chicks on his arm, rolling around in a Bentley, wearing a big old gold wristwatch with diamonds on it, and he says, why don't you come to LSU?
1: Yeah.
0: As a young man, you're going to want to do that.
1: Hell yeah, I want to.
0: Yeah.
1: And I'm probably too old for the game now.
0: I think you are, Billy.
1: Just aged out, huh?
0: I know, sorry about that, buddy.
1: In the meantime, can't nobody believe what the hell happened in that World Cup? Can you believe what happened with Algeria, for one, man?
0: I can't believe it.
1: Down to Jordan, 1-0, and all of a sudden a second half come back with two goals, and they end up winning that thing 2-1.
0: It's unbelievable.
1: It is.
0: And we're talking about soccer? Is that?
1: Yeah, and Argentina. I know we got a lot of Argentina fans listening to us. It could be several dozen of them. And Argentina just, you know, all went crazy over them Australians, whooped them 2-0.
2: Oh. Wow, that's an ass whooping.
0: That really is.
1: And then today, you know, Portugal and the Beaks.
0: Yeah.
2: What?
0: The Beaks, he said.
1: What is it called? I just call it. It's Uzbekistan.
0: Uzbekistan. Oh, I hate those a-holes in Uzbekistan.
1: Yeah, and that's the one that they're going to be doing all the parading around, because the game start at like noon. So they got to get their parade on first.
0: Oh, yeah, no, that's important. They're going to be marching all over the city. And sure, you won't get to court on time. You won't get to the hospital on time. Mm-hmm. You won't get to your job. But the important thing is pleasing Uzbekistan soccer fans.
2: Exactly.
0: That's what matters now, everybody. Screw whatever you were worried about. It's Uzbekistan that's most important. I guess Argentina's star player, Messi,
2: he did a big thing with a record and the most of this or that or something. Listen, in the history of the world.
0: This is how much soccer sucks, guys. He scored a world record setting goal.
1: Yep. It's a number.
0: Guess how many he scored?
1: Just yesterday?
0: Yeah.
1: Well, it don't matter yesterday. It's
0: this was the world record.
1: Right.
0: For a World Cup.
1: All at one time or over his career?
0: That's what they say. Argentina's Lionel Messi scored a World Cup record setting goal. And then added one to it. He scored twice. So I guess was the record that he scored a lot of goals in his career?
2: Whatever the number is.
0: I just thought it was exciting that he scored twice. I was like, wow.
2: He scored three times in the last game. He had the hat trick.
0: Is that really how much soccer sucks?
2: So it's a big, big deal to soccer fans.
0: Not me.
2: And just because you don't like it doesn't mean you have to make fun of other people who do enjoy it. I'm starting to enjoy it myself because I've met some really wonderful young men from foreign countries.
0: God.
1: That's just nauseating.
0: All right, the Braves lost to the Padres yesterday, 1-0.
1: Astros had knotted that game up that they had with the Blue Jays last night, and then they let it go and late in the game. So they going to hook back up. Astros got them an afternoon game up in Toronto. So if you'd like to watch that.
0: Losing to Canada is painful.
2: Isn't that sad?
0: In the Walton and Johnson listening audience, one team did have a good day yesterday. The Rangers eked one out against the Marlins, 4-3 yesterday. Good for the Rangers.
2: Yay.
0: And they continue to be against Pride Night. There was a story, and my computer here is freezing up because I just had too many things loaded on my screen. But there was a story about a minor league baseball team that had to forfeit a game yesterday because they didn't want to wear Pride hats. And everybody in the Walton and Johnson listening region needs to celebrate a team that does. I don't care if you're gay. We don't care. Good for you. Be gay. But why does everything have to be gay?
2: And the major league guys, that they talked real tough when the guys put religious writing on their hat and instead of the gay pride stuff. And they were like, oh, well, that's it. You're going to be out of the game. You're going to end your career. You're going to be... Turns out now they decided, okay, they're not going to do anything at all.
0: All right, this was the Maryland Crabs, the Maryland Blue Crabs. That's kind of a fun name for a minor league baseball team. They were going to have Pride Night the other night, but players refused to wear the uniforms that featured a rainbow design, so they had to forfeit. They said, either we're gay today, and then the team was like, well, we don't want to be gay. They're like, no, you're gay.
2: Right.
0: You be gay. And they're like, well, we just want to play baseball. And they're like, well, then you lose.
2: That's it. Too well, bad then, for you.
0: Could you imagine explaining this to your grandpa?
2: Oh, God.
0: It's like, could you imagine explaining to your grandpa, well, what? Why did they lose? Well, because they don't support men sodomizing other men. Like, in what way don't they? So, well, they don't want to celebrate it during a baseball game. Yeah, a baseball game?
1: They don't want to put a hat on.
0: What does that have to do with baseball?
2: That's what everybody's trying to figure out.
0: It's got nothing to do with baseball.
1: Speaking of the pride thing and the World Cup, we were just talking about. We still, I know you are, maybe you forgot, but we're still looking forward to Friday. If I watch one game, I'll watch it, but I might, tune in for a minute or two.
0: Yeah.
1: Friday is Pride Night with the Iranian team.
0: That's right. And who are they playing? Saudi Arabia or something?
1: I have to look. I just know that Pride Night Muslims just really goes together, doesn't it?
0: All right. I will admit the World Cup has found a way to make it interesting for me. I do want to watch just to see how the fans react.
2: Right.
0: I want half that stadium filled with. Is it in San Francisco, too? Is that where they're having the game?
2: Yeah.
0: Oh, that is so awesome. Finally, a reason to have Pride Night.
2: Yay.
0: This is what we've been waiting for a long time.
2: Here
0: How will the liberal media ignore the fact that Iranian soccer players are surrounded by gay men in little shorts and tank tops?
1: It's Egypt.
0: Oh, even better.
1: Iran versus the Egyptians.
0: This is great. I'm going to watch soccer.
2: Yay.
0: I'm going to watch soccer.
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8: Well, I can't believe it, but someone actually made golf interesting for me.
9: Golf?
8: Yeah.
9: The sport, you're not a golf fan, I thought.
8: If San Antonio basketball fans are the fattest basketball fans, according to Charles Barkley.
10: Oh, them big old girls.
8: Apparently, the Apparently, the fans in Long

0: Island are the rowdiest, drunkest golf fans.
1: And that's not golf people. The true golf aficionados know that it's a gentleman's sport and we must have decorum at all times. Blah, blah, blah. What are they doing? Are they getting rowdy?
0: Okay, the way they describe it, they were doing this. The Golf Channel is talking about the PGA championship coming back to Long Island or something like that. I don't really follow golf news. But the way this guy describes it, he makes it sound like it's Happy Gilmore. He's like, it's a bunch of drunk crypto bros. They don't know how to act right. He said, Long Island doesn't deserve golf.
2: Narrative that Wyndham Clark's not necessarily a popular guy, and that contributes to it. Okay, but.
3: Yeah.
2: And, you know, it's a societal problem. We live in this era. People are kind of gambling on golf. All of that, I get it. But Long Island golf fans are a stain on the game of golf.
3: Wow.
2: That's what we saw at Bethpage. It's what we see every single time. We go to Long Island. And this isn't a New York problem,
3: which you hear a lot as well.
2: It doesn't happen at Wingfoot. It doesn't happen at Balter's Roll on the other side of the Hudson River. It happens on Long Island every single time. And it's about time the organization...
0: Wait, wait, wait. This Irish guy thinks people are too drunk in Long Island?
3: Isn't that crazy?
4: No, that's gotten out of hand when the Irish are complaining about the drunks.
0: See, I had thought it was the Irish... who drink? I never thought, when I think drunks, I don't think Long Island.
3: Well, maybe he's calling out his own people. I don't know. And by the way, it's Long Island.
0: Long Island.
3: Yeah, the G is actually attached to the second word.
2: Long fans are a particularly hardcore bunch. And what we saw at Bethpage last year, I've argued on this show that the PGA of America is supposed to go back to Bethpage in 2033.
0: That's Long Island.
2: With the PGA Championship. Bethpage. That should not happen. These people do not deserve a major championship out there, because we've now gotten to this era where it is so repetitive, so predictable as a component of the fan experience out there. And it's the same thing you see everywhere. It's the drunk crypto bros who buy a ticket with daddy's credit card.
0: Wait, wait, if they're crypto bros, why are they using their dad's credit card? Shouldn't they have money?
3: Or? Makes no sense at all. Oh, my God. But hearing an Irishman say crypto bros, it's different.
0: I stumbled onto this right after we went to commercial break, right after we got done talking about how there's a soccer game I want to watch.
3: Because it's probably going to get out of hand.
0: I can't believe I want to watch a soccer game. I do. I want to watch... whatever happens with the Iranians at Pride Night in San Francisco at the World Cup.
4: If the Iranians decide to just, you know, go berserk during Pride Night, because it goes against everything that, you know, they preach and teach them, and they start, you know, like beheading people or something, would it be wrong for us here in America to stop them?
0: Okay.
4: Because that's their culture, and we're told that every culture is wonderful and beautiful, and the Muslim culture is fantastic, so just let them do what they want to do.
0: I think I'm just a little too optimistic here, but could Iranian-Egyptian World Cup Pride Night be the end of the Queers for Palestine movement?
3: I wonder about that.
0: When they actually witness what it is they've been supporting, how do they not know? We're a bunch of LGBTQ activists, and we support Islamic extremism.
3: Yeah.
0: What?
3: And they, of course, on the other hand, want to murder you at the first chance.
0: All right, speaking of cross-dressing weirdos.
3: Oh, you've heard about Chicago.
0: What happened in Chicago?
3: Well, the mayor of Chicago, after seeing all of the murder and the shootings, and this is apparently new to him, he has now declared a state of emergency for the transgenders.
0: Yeah, I saw this on social media yesterday. He said that there have been too much anti-trans violence.
3: Transgender state of emergency. That's a whole new thing.
0: It's not about all the blacks that were murdered over the weekend by other blacks. What he's concerned about here specifically is violence against trans.
3: Yeah,
0: now,
3: That's all he cares about.
0: We've looked into this before. There is violence against trans. If you're a trans person, you're more likely to be a victim of domestic violence or a botched drug deal. So what that tells us is most of the violence against trans people is not hate crimes. It's not. I'm sorry, it's just not. There's not that many anti-trans. Go looking for it and you won't find it.
3: Mm-mm.
0: But when trans people get murdered or beaten or whatever, it's usually a jaded lover or a botched drug deal. So other than cracking down on drugs in Chicago or making trans dating illegal, I'm not really sure what the mayor of Chicago is going to do to protect the trans.
3: I don't think he is either, but he put together a nice word salad, kind of like Kamala Harris can, about, you know, supporting LGBTQ and Chicagoans and the framework building on a work centering on the voices and experiences of the trans Chicagoans. And there's a word for it, the violence for those folks.
0: Transfemicide, yeah.
3: Transfemicide. Yeah, that's what we're dealing with here. And it's the only, in any kind of the side, homicide, transfemicide is the only side.
0: Now, femicide is violence against women. So transfemicide is what, Billyhead?
4: Not women.
0: Correct. That would be violence against men.
3: That's the one thing he's learned from all this in 5 years is that trans means not.
0: That's correct.
4: Thank you.
0: No, Billy Ed's right. It's as
4: yes, I am.
0: It's as simple as that. Mm. All right, well, speaking of more cross-dressing weirdos, you remember when Kristi Noem's husband, Brian, got into trouble for having fake breasts and having an online dominatrix and all the weird stuff he was doing?
3: They weren't just, like, fake boobs. They were outrageously, comically large fake breasts, which he was, you know, just in a costume.
0: Yeah, there was another weird word for this, bimbofication or something. Former Homeland Security Secretary Kristi Noem's cross-dressing husband continued to communicate with the weird dominatrix after he was exposed publicly by her.
3: Mm-hmm.
0: They kept having a relationship. Was that part of it? Did he like the humiliation?
4: So they're still not saying her ex-husband or her estranged husband or her future ex-husband. It's just her husband.
0: Shai Sotomayor is the dominatrix who had a secret years-long online tryst with Brian. She claims the ex-DHS secretary's husband kept talking to her after he was exposed for, what's the term, bimbofication fetish.
3: He just couldn't let it go.
0: I think it's a humiliation fetish. I'm just guessing. I have no. The shameless message was sent nearly 7 weeks. There's screenshots of it. The Daily Mail has published conversations they continued to have after his wife had to leave her job in disgrace because of the fact that he had this relationship with this woman on the internet.
4: That's not the reason they said she was leaving, but we know that's the real reason.
0: Well, it was it was a national security risk. You had dirt now.
4: Mm-hmm.
0: Of course, once it was exposed, I guess it didn't matter. But
3: you know, back in the day, being gay was considered a national security risk. Somebody could out you or threaten to blackmail you, and that was like, oh, my God. Well, you know, people got over that.
0: Right, exactly. I forget what the word is they used for that, but they'd been, they were, you know, vulnerable to the fact that they had these personal life.
4: That's a security risk for sure.
0: Yeah, and J. Edgar Hoover was famous for this. He would get dirt on other people, but then people had dirt on him. And guess what his fetish was?
3: He had a fun one.
0: It was kind of the same thing as Kristi Noem's husband, yeah.
4: Oh, so he was tranning?
0: He was in, or cross-dressing, yeah.
4: Uh-huh.
0: He wasn't, trans would mean living your life as the fake thing that you want to be. Whereas
4: there's a lot of different subspecies of this. Transvestite versus transsexual.
3: Well, yeah.
0: No, I think that's the same thing, yeah.
3: But a transvestite can just dress up like a woman. A transsexual can actually have a surgical procedure to turn them into a, you know, quote-unquote woman.
0: I wish I didn't know this, but I consume liberal media for at least an hour a day.
4: I wish I didn't talk about it.
0: And I think transvestite's just an antiquated term for transgender. I don't think it's
3: But sometimes they don't change the gender. They just change the wardrobe.
0: I don't know. Yeah, I thought that was drag queens or whatever.
4: In the meantime, our listeners emailing us at waltonjohnson.com have simple answers to what seemed like complicated problems. What are we going to do about this golf on Long Island? Turns out the problem is probably all the Long Island tea.
0: Makes perfect. I thought of that, too. They have a drink that just gets you swasted.
4: Ban Long Island teas on Long Island, and I think we solve that problem.
0: So the way to fix golf in Long Island is to ban the Long Island iced tea.
3: Correct.
0: And the way to solve the trans violence in Chicago is to make it illegal to date a tranny.
3: Oh, wait a minute. That's a thought.
0: We solved all the problems.
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0: Well, well, well. It looks like we finally get to shame Canada. Canada loves to shame us. Now we get to shame Canada for their insul-induced violence.
4: What kind of violence?
0: An insul, Billy Ed, is a...
4: Somebody who said something

0: hurt your feelings? It insulted you?
1: No, that's an insult. This is an insult.
0: I-N-C-E-L.
1: Yeah, it's an involuntarily celibate man, a man who can't have sex.
0: I remember y'all saying about that before. Who can't, or just nobody wants to have it with him?
1: No one wants to have it with him.
0: Ah, okay, yeah. So he's a ugly son of a gun, huh?
1: That's what it sounds like. Yeah, a cop was killed yesterday.
0: Oh, no.
1: After a rampaging insult ambushed a bunch of people in downtown Montreal.
0: I guess if you didn't have sex enough, sooner or later, something's got to give.
1: Yeah. Which kind of makes you wonder, you know, if chicks had just had sex with this guy. So in a way, is it kind of women's fault?
2: No, it does sound like the ladies needed to step up, you know. Why can't somebody just, is there a picture to do?
1: No, but he also killed a rat. It's a little more complicated than that. Obviously, we're being inappropriate, but he also killed a rabbi, so it sounds like this had to do with the Jews.
0: Well, when I started reading about this, it was in the Montreal area in Canada, of course, and they said this neighborhood is a diverse community, including areas with deep Jewish roots. I mean, they specifically pointed out the Jews in this neighborhood, which kind of makes you think that might have been the problem all along.
1: Constable Mohammed, oh no.
0: Oh boy.
1: Constable Mohammed was killed during the shootout. She's a female officer was wounded. That's a different person. And then a rabbi was killed. I can't tell if the rabbi was killed by the cops by accident or by the shooter based on this report. Mm-hmm. One of the officers could be seen lying on the ground unresponsive during the shootout. A female officer was also wounded in the attack. The gunman released a manifesto in support of the incel movement, a misogynistic subculture of men who can't have sex, so they're mad at women and they blame them for societal ills.
0: And the exciting part about all of this, not that any of this is exciting, but the media gets really worked up because it turns out this shooter, who's now dead himself, left a manifesto of over 100 pages, which gives the news people just, so much leverage to write stories about, well, whatever's in there.
1: All right, so we didn't get the Tranifesto after the mass shooter in Nashville.
0: Yeah, they tried to keep that a secret, but now everybody knows almost all these mass shootings in the last 4 or 5 years seems to be these trannies.
1: Yeah, the only time, and that was a trans man, which means it was a woman. The only time there's ever been a mass shooter was when a female mass shooter had to buy her own drinks.
0: Oh, no.
1: You ever think about that?
0: That's not right.
1: I know, it's not. It's very strange. Anyway, in this particular story, it's not clear if the rabbi was killed by the insole or by a cop, because there was a shootout there.
0: A lot of bullets flying. They said they heard a lot of gunfire.
1: Do you wonder if 100 pages, do you think he wrote 100 pages?
0: Well, he might have been writing for years.
1: Or was he using AI? I suspect this kid cheated. And used a computer.
0: They haven't identified the guy, as far as they know. Says here they haven't identified. That could be an older story. But they think he did act alone, and it was an intentional ambush. And they keep pointing out, like the police officer, the fallen officer, that was her first name, Mohammed Lamin, hard word, been with the department since 2021, the other victim identified as Michelle Mizrahi, an Israeli citizen. They keep kind of leaning back into that whole Jewish-Israeli thing.
1: I totally understand people's skepticism about getting involved in a war to help a foreign country if it's not directly benefiting us. I totally get that. But I promise you, the Jews are not the reason why you aren't getting laid. Hit the gym. Take a shower. Are you wearing deodorant? Anytime I've ever met a young man who tells me he's unsuccessful with women, it's always very obvious to me. You're wearing dirty clothes, stink, your teeth are gross.
0: Bathe and brush your teeth, comb your hair. It's a pretty nice start.
1: Have you ever picked up a book? You could buy books about how to pick up chicks. I've looked at them before because I was curious in a bookstore. And the chapter one, clean yourself.
0: Yeah.
1: I remember looking at this book once years ago at a bookstore.
0: Hygiene. How hard is that?
1: Isn't that amazing that's in the book? But they're probably right. They're like, a lot of these guys, you're just wearing dirty clothes. They stink. Yep. They smell. That's not the Jews' fault that you stink and you're fat.
0: Plus, there's also a lot of women out there who don't take care of themselves. Generally, the homeless. I don't know if you've seen them out there on the street or not, but maybe some of these guys that ain't getting none anywhere else go out and meet a nice homeless lady and, take her out for half of a hamburger or something.
1: Billy Ed, have you ever looked at what people in a polyamorous relationship look like? It's not what you'd think it would be.
0: I don't know what that means.
1: A polyamorous relationship means it's a group of people who have sex with each other and they're allowed to have sex with other people.
0: So it doesn't have anything to do with my daughter, Molly Esther.
1: No.
0: Okay, because you was getting pretty close to getting punched.
1: If your girlfriend's poly, it means she probably going to cheat on you.
0: She probably will.
1: Yeah, exactly. But usually when you look at pictures of a group of people in a polyamorous relationship, it's one woman who's hideous, mm-hmm. and then five guys who kind of look like the person we're describing right
0: yeah,
1: now.
0: Yeah, but mm-hmm. that one woman was being generous.
1: She's just one ugly chick with five ugly boyfriends, and they all live in a house together playing Pokemon Go.
0: That does not sound good to me.
1: And it's Trump's fault.
0: And well, of course. Oh, by the way, we were we misspoke earlier. The Pride Night. San Francisco. It's Seattle.
1: I knew it was some West Coast
0: liberal
1: city.
0: Yeah, it's pretty close up that way, and they'll probably react the same.
1: Honestly, almost as good.
0: Almost.
1: I mean, if not San Francisco, then let it be Seattle.
0: Exactly.
1: Oh, my God. For those just turning on your radio, if you got up at the bottom of the hour here, the Iranian-Egyptian World Cup soccer game is going to take place during Pride Night at the World Cup in one of the most liberal cities in America.
2: And there's a rumor going around, and we'll have to wait and see if this is true, but they said that they are thinking about serving wine from Ilhan Omar's husband's highly profitable vineyard. You know, that's going to happen.
1: I love that. Her fake winery on the West Coast.
0: Wait, they can write that off as a tax deduction. We just donated, you know, like $1 million worth of wine.
1: Sure, yeah.
0: So, yeah, I'll just take that off the top.
1: Well, speaking of West Coast wine connoisseurs, Governor Gavin Newsom and his wife are being investigated right now by the DOJ for what takes place in their super PAC and that sort of thing. Governor Gavin Newsom is using this to fundraise, and from what I could tell, he's already brought in a war chest of about $14.5 million.
0: Ooh.
1: Officials close to Newsom declined to say how much specifically was raised, but it sounds like it's a lot. Newsom also used the PAC to pay hundreds of thousands of dollars to current and former staffers in his office, covered more than $90,000 in podcasting expenses, and underwrote his recent book tour. So Donald Trump investigating Gavin Newsom seems to be very profitable for Gavin Newsom.
0: Oh, boy.
1: Yeah.
0: Speaking of Elon Musk, is he still a trillionaire? Just curious. Doesn't matter to me one way or the other. But apparently SpaceX has lost quite a bit of money over the last few days.
1: Yes, Elon is still a trillionaire, though his net worth has recently experienced extreme volatility.
2: Oh, extreme. Like SpaceX, apparently the value went down something like
1: 30%.
2: $600 million.
1: His fortune plunged $350 billion. However, his underlying stakes in companies like SpaceX and Tesla still secure his trillionaire status.
0: Okay.
1: So it's hard to say how much he's worth, but it looks like it's something like $1.1 trillion.
0: Looks like a lot.
1: So he's fine.
0: Yeah, he's still worth a lot. Okay.
1: What's really funny to me is people like Elizabeth Warren, they think you can tax that. Tax it.
0: Just his trillion-dollar value of worth.
1: Guys, it's not. He doesn't have a bunch of money in a bank account, right? Is that what you think? No, he owns stock, and that's how much the stock's worth, and he hasn't sold the stock yet. Do people not understand this?
0: All they understand is that they want his money.
1: His wealth is theoretical.
0: Yeah, they want his money for themselves. And, well, if you can want it, then why can't he have it?
1: They're saying, well, we could tax that, and then we could pay for all the community college in America. No, you can't, because it's an unsold stock. If you to tax it, you would have to take away his shares from him, and that would be theft in a company that he built from scratch.
0: But remember, it's okay, because he's really, really, really rich.
1: Wow.
0: So the less than really, really, really rich, just the really rich, they want to be really, really, really rich, so they need his money.
1: It's a slippery slope, guys.
0: Ain't it so?
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0: And I guess
1: it says partner. Yeah, that's all you gotta get.
0: There's a lien that's been filed against the two in October. They have a Beverly Hills zip code.
2: So it sounded like California getting a little desperate for money. But of course, if they wanted a lot of money and get them, aren't the politicians, state and federal politicians, aren't they still the number one scofflaw of not paying their taxes?
0: Yeah, it's a good question.
2: Yeah, I'd go after them. But no. No, the politicians, for some reason, leave the politicians alone and go after you and me.
0: Well, it sounds like Beasley's having some financial problems. He's been playing basketball in Puerto Rico.
2: Oh, no.
0: Yeah, so it's not really doing awesome at the moment.
2: Those poor Puerto Ricans, they're just always constantly being attacked and assaulted and just treated poorly by people like us.
0: I don't have the clip queued up right now. Let me see if I could find it. There's this famous episode here. I just found it. There's this famous episode of South Park where they're making fun of O.J. Simpson and JonBenet Ramsey's parents. Mm. And they're talking about how sometimes when people are clearly guilty of something, they'll go out and they'll try to blame someone else for the fact that their kids are missing or whatever. So in an episode of South Park from several years back, Butters, the nerdy kid that the boys are sort of vaguely friends with, but they also bully him a little. You know, hey, everyone, it's me, Butters. You know that guy?
2: Oh, sure.
0: Butters disappears. Really. It's his birthday, and he wanted to go to Bennigan's. It's a very famous episode. It's a very famous episode of South Park, the Butters birthday episode. And in the episode, Butters disappears. He's fine. He's just lost. And his parents have to explain it, so they try to say that some Puerto Rican guy kidnapped him. Here's a clip of that episode, if I can get it to work here.
1: Are you sure we're allowed?
0: It was working.
1: To play it?
0: Well, it's been outlawed now.
1: Oh.
0: Yeah, it's been outlawed in both Australia and where was the other
1: Canada?
0: Place? Canada and Australia.
1: Canada's so, funny about that.
0: Says you. Well, Paramount pulled the episode. They said they don't want people playing this episode. It's very offensive. I don't understand why, because in the episode, they're making fun of racism. They're making fun of racists. That's the whole point of the joke. But I guess there's no room for nuance.
3: No.
4: Tom, I'm standing in front of the home of Chris and Linda Stotch. They're living every parent's nightmare right now. As last night, while Miss Stotch was driving with her son in the car, a man stopped her, put a gun to her head, and took her son away. When asked who the man was, Miss Stotch replied, "Some Puerto Rican guy."
1: Oh, no.
4: Naturally, the police are on an all-out manhunt for some Puerto Rican guy. It looks like the parents are about to make a statement, Tom.
2: Oh, here we go.
5: Mrs. Stotch, any word yet from the man who took your son?
6: No, not yet. But if you're out there, we beg you. We just want our baby returned safely back to us.
5: Mrs. Dodge, what did the kidnapper look like?
6: Puerto Rican.
5: Was he tall? Short?
6: He was average Puerto Rican height.
1: Yeah.
6: Please, just bring our baby back to me.
5: And then we want the baby back, baby back.
0: And then at some point, JonBenet Ramsey's parents and OJ show up. And they become friends with Butters. And then it turns out Butters was fine the whole time.
1: Oh, good. Thank goodness. I was worried about a cartoon character's life.
0: Yeah, well, yeah. Butters is always what I imagine my dog sounds like if he could talk.
1: If he could, yeah.
0: But maybe with a little bit of a Brooklyn Jewish accent.
1: Oh, I'd like that.
0: Yeah, because he's Milton, you know.
2: We get the emails coming in at waltonjohnson.com. Have to weed through all the happy birthday, Kenny emails, you know. I mean,
0: thank you, everyone. Thank you.
2: Going overboard.
0: I'm not a birthday guy. I don't get into it. I wouldn't have asked to have the birthday emails.
2: So. But people are nice. You know, our listeners are just nice, wonderful people.
0: They are. Yeah.
2: Your friend Tracy emailed here. She's all of our friends. She's just, "Hey, friend Tracy here. I just want to let you know. I just hate that part of the morning where I turn the car off in the parking lot and I take that seemingly enormously long walk to the office building, then across the lobby where the people always want to talk to me about the weather or their day or how many deer they hit on the way to work."
0: Huh. Yeah. How many did they hit?
2: Sometimes they don't hit any, and then they have to tell you that too.
0: Oh.
2: You know, slowing me down from getting to the ridiculously slow elevator so that I can finally make that mad dash when I to my floor, to my desk, where I can then fire up the computer, log in, and start listening again. But that gap between the car and the office desk, whew, it's a tough call. You don't know what you missed. That's what the app is handy for. If you miss 5 minutes or the whole damn show, you go to that Walton Johnson app, which is free still, right? Still free.
0: Yeah, of course. Yeah,
2: it's still free.
0: It works very well on an iPhone, and we're told for Android users, it mostly works great. Some people's phones are finicky. If you're one of those people

0: 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And it doesn't matter where you get it. It only matters that you do get it because it's free, great entertainment. 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We really appreciate it because our dogs are hungry. And every click on our podcast is another snack in little Milton's tummy.
1: Oh, and he needs more snacks. Don't they all?
0: Milton is starving.
1: I'm loving me some Dave from Waco. Earlier when we were talking about transvestites and transsexuals and blah, blah, blah, which is what and all that, Dave says, why didn't you guys play the sweet transvestite from transsexual Transylvania from Rocky Horror, obviously?
0: Well, we could.
1: Do it for Dave.
0: We're not that predictable, but, but Dave, since you asked for it, I guess we'll play some Rocky Horror coming up. It's very predictable, kind of like this news story I'm about to tell you about. After a man fell to his death at a Madison Square Garden concert.
1: May I correct you, sir?
0: What?
1: Actually?
0: Yeah.
1: Now they're saying he jumped. They got video. They said it looks like it wasn't an accident.
0: Well, that's where I was going with this. It was a jam band concert.
1: Yeah.
0: And there was a guy up there who, according to the report, was high out of his mind.
1: So technically he didn't know if he was jumping or not.
0: This is one of...
1: He was just jumping around.
0: Nobody thought he was sober when we heard that a guy at a jam band concert fell from the rafters and died. Everyone immediately assumed. Our only question was, what was it? Mushrooms, beer, run-of-the-mill alcohol? Was he on Molly? Was he...
1: All of the above.
0: Did he do a little too much booger sugar?
2: You don't think it might have just been the horrible music that just drove him insane and he said, I gotta go?
0: Well, judging by the looks of the guy, he goes to a lot of these...
1: Yeah, I think he went to the show purposely for the music.
0: There's a very unfortunate photo of him online on one of his social media accounts where he looks high out of his mind at a music festival... Elevated above the ground on some kind of he's on like a roller coaster or something.
1: Yeah.
0: It's like, wow, this could have happened to this guy anywhere.
1: So he decided not to jump then, but decided, I guess, at Madison Square Garden was the right place, right time.
0: And then the saddest thing about it is
1: the family.
0: He's a dad. He's got a daughter and a son and a wife. And
2: how old is that little daughter his?
0: Well, she must be an adult, I'm guessing, because in the photos, they blur out the photo of his son, but not her. When you look at the article in the Post, I love the Post.
2: Yeah, that's a good article.
0: The incident is eerily similar to a 2022 incident during a performance from the jam band Phish when a fan took a running start and leaped off the balcony. Did you know that at the Burning Man Festival every year, when they blow up the, they burn the effigy at the end of the festival, you're not allowed to stand up. Everyone's required to sit because more than once someone has stood up and tried to run into the fire.
1: Okay, and they want to stop that?
3: Oh, wow. I just had the weirdest dream. You know you're driving, right? Ah!
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15: Do you want to do that on the weekend or the weekday? 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
0: Wait a second. Rockin' Bowl, are they in New Orleans or Lafayette?
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0: What, they're in both places?
15: 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They have swing nights, Latin nights. 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
0: All right. 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
0: Meanwhile, over at the New Orleans location, they got Bag of Donuts, the Bucktown All-Stars, the Benchwarmers. 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
0: Rockinbowl.com, host a party or just go in for date night.
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0: All right. Don't you just love this song?
1: A bunch of people tried to sue SpaceX.
2: They tried and failed?
1: They failed, yeah. The Texas Supreme Court has reinstated the dismissal of a lawsuit from an environmental group. They don't like SpaceX leaving debris on a beach in South Texas. The Supreme Court said they have the permits. What they're doing is important to mankind. Get over it. If you don't
2: I like that. Get over it. That's a good legal ruling.
1: The question they didn't answer was this, according to the liberal media. Does closing a beach for a public safety during a rocket launch interfere with Texans' constitutional rights?
2: No.
1: It doesn't sound like it.
2: No.

0: They can close the beach for nasty stuff floating in the water. Anybody suing them for that?
1: No.
0: You know, there's diseases in the water. What do they got out there? You know, they got the E. coli and staph and all these other stuff. You know, don't get in the water. It'll climb all up on you. They got those flesh-eating amoebas. And by the way, we got the flesh-eating screw worms are getting worse in Texas.
1: As a person who goes to the beaches in Texas sometimes, it is kind of weird that someone would be worried about the debris from a rocket.
0: They don't worry about the debris from the back of all the pickup trucks that go down there, and they throw their beer cans and bottles and fast food wrappers, and they just go, oh, well, you know, that's just litter. But SpaceX actually doing something important, well, yeah, we can't have that.
1: What about when a dead body floats up on the beach there because a cartel gunman?
0: Yeah, well, who are you going to blame on that?
1: Yeah, who are you going to sue, I guess? Hey, speaking of dead bodies, a ransom note related to the disappearance of Nancy Guthrie.
0: That old lady back in the news again.
1: Yeah, Savannah Guthrie's mom, the Today Show host.
0: It's kind of what we always thought.
1: The 84-year-old is dead.
0: They got a ransom note 6 days into this thing in February. It started February 1st. By February 6th, they had had... First, the ransom note was asking for a bunch of cryptocurrency money, millions.
1: I think a lot of them were fake.
0: And apparently, they've tracked the IP address, and the same IP address is responsible for at least a couple of these notes. First one, asking for, you know, the money. What's the crypto thing? The
1: Bitcoin, probably.
0: Bitcoin, yeah.
1: Or something along those
0: and
1: lines.
0: And then, like, 5 days later, they got another note. And according to the news, it says it was kind of apologizing to the family because, you know, the old lady died, but they still wanted to ransom off her body. And so they lowered the ransom and then said, if you know, we can give you her body back. And then they just finally admitted they buried her in nature is the way they worded it.
1: I mean, that's what we always thought,
0: of
1: right?
0: Of course,
1: and
0: yeah.
1: What this tells us, this latest report, is what we suspected early on. Maybe it was a botched kidnapping, but I think it was a botched robbery. The old lady accidentally died, and then they realized we have a bigger problem on our hands.
0: If they did kidnap her, they forgot to bring her medication with them, and she needed that daily, so that could explain a death.
1: And then you also have to wonder, if she died, what would you have done with her? Buried her in the desert.
0: Right.
1: It'd be the easiest thing to do.
0: You probably don't want to take her back home and drop her off on the porch.
1: No.
0: Because there might be somebody looking around.
1: Ring doorbell cameras, that kind of thing.
0: Well, yeah, by that point, everybody, you know, police and all that, they were all searching for her. So, yeah, you couldn't go back to the scene.
1: And it's hard to imagine some of the ransom notes weren't sent by some guy in the Philippines.
0: Of course.
1: Some guy in Russia.
0: Yeah, so I'm pretty sure that after the publicity, went worldwide, I'm sure that started happening.
1: There's no doubt.
0: So they're just dealing with this all new. It's a freshly opened wound for the Guthrie family.
1: If you're in Houston, I just want to let you know, Judge Angela Graves Harrington hasn't been to work now in a long time and is still collecting a $218,000 paycheck, and there's nothing you could do about it.
0: That's not like a good job.
1: She has no Republican challenger in November. She's been absent from her family law court for most of the year. And this year, used her county-issued badge to swipe into the civil courthouse.
0: It's like clocking in at the old, down at the factory with your time card.
1: She showed up to work 13 times this year.
0: So far.
1: And I just want to remind you, it's almost July.
0: Yeah. Wow. Now, if we did that, people would email us. They would get surly. They get surly if they miss, you know, like, if we took off for 20 minutes yesterday for technical difficulties.
1: We work when we're on vacation.
0: Yeah, this is our vacation. Here we are working from heaven on earth, basically. The Purgatory Ski Resort. You can still call it a ski resort, even though it's summer and nobody's skiing, obviously.
1: They call it a mountain resort.
0: Yeah, Durango Mountain Resort, DMR. That name never stuck. People still like to call it Purgatory, and so they immediately switched it back.
1: There's not as many people here as there are in the winter, but somehow we were able to get a direct flight.
0: Yeah, United does this weird thing, and I'm sure they run the numbers and they know what they're doing. Well, maybe not. They want to fly you direct from Houston to Durango in the summertime, like right now. You get straight. The rest of the time, like when it's really popular here and the really crowds are moving in for skiing and stuff, then they want to make you go through Denver or if you fly American, you have to go through Dallas. Either way, you gotta get off the plane, run through the airport, you know, almost miss your flight, or you got to sit around the airport for 3 or 4 hours because the flight's delayed. And everybody, people heard us talking about Elway's yesterday, you know, because of the Denver airport.
1: John Elway's Steakhouse. We've spent a lot of time there.
0: The emailer guy said, oh, yeah, man, love that Elway's. Anytime we go to the, you know, Denver airport, we just got to make sure we got time for that.
1: Good cheeseburger.
0: Yeah. We were also talking about pizza yesterday, and I just mentioned that one of my favorite cuts of pizza, and we like a lot of different kinds, thick crust, thin crust, you know, this and that, Detroit style. And today just happens to be National Detroit-Style Pizza Day. Did you know that?
1: Oh, I had no idea. Detroit pizza is becoming easier to find than Chicago pizza.
0: Yeah.
1: In Houston, there's more than one place where you can get it.
0: I've had that Chicago deep dish stuff, and that's like eating lasagna.
1: It's good, but you couldn't eat it all the time.
0: It's like really thick, and some of them just go overboard with the thickness because they want to be extra Chicago-y.
1: It's for tourists, but
0: yeah,
1: I mean,
0: it is.
1: It's good, but you don't eat it all the time. Like, you could eat thin crust all the time.
0: Yeah,
1: right?
0: And the Detroit pizza, the crust that's crispy right on the edge of the fringe, I call it. Oh, it's just, oh, today is also, not to spoil this day in history coming up in a little while, today is the day that Lorena Bobbitt showed off her surgical skills.
1: For those that don't know who that is, our younger listeners, back in the 90s, Americans were obsessed with a handful of news stories. Joey Buttafuoco was one of them.
0: Buttafuoco!
1: The Menendez brothers, we were obsessed with that. And then we were obsessed with this news story about a woman who was mad at her husband, so she sliced off his genitals and threw it out the window of a car.
0: Well, just the branch, not the berries. Yeah. She left the giblets.
1: And at some point, he had it reattached. And then he decided to become an adult actor because he knew someone would want to look at that. And I don't know why, but that's a thing that exists, and it's available today if you're curious. And
0: it was 33 years ago this very day that she did all that. And, of course, later acquitted by reason of insanity.
1: Does that make any sense to you? You would have to be insane to snip somebody's junk off. That makes no sense.
0: That still ought to be guilty to me.
1: Yeah.
2: That's ridiculous.
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1: Oh, that's an amazing price. You know, normally you'd pay more like $7.50 for that.
0: Yeah. Speaking of, you know how I know gas prices are down? Nobody in the media is talking about it.
1: No, that's not a news story anymore.
0: It should be.
1: They'll find something else that Trump did wrong, or they'll just say he did it if he didn't do anything wrong, because Trump derangement syndrome rules. It just runs the media. That's all they care about.
0: Like algae gate.
1: Now, Trump has drained the reflecting pond. It's supposed to reflect the buildings, the monuments, and all that kind of stuff, you know, that are at the other end. Do you know how long the pond is?
0: How long?
1: As tall as the monument is.
0: Wow.
1: Yeah, that's why it's there.
0: Sure.
1: To do that, to reflect.
0: To reflect,
1: thing.
0: Yeah.
1: And so he drained it and cleaned it and repaired it and painted it and filled it back up with a whole bunch of water. And immediately, everybody kept saying, oh my God, Trump's ruined it. Actually, vandals are the ones that have ruined it. They've done all kinds of terrible things, attacking, you know, with physical, they've attacked it with both chemicals and with, I was going to say weapons, but tools, basically, so that they can tear it up. And now it's green and it's filled with algae, and there's like, well, look at Trump's stupid pond or pool or whatever.
0: Boy, life must be amazing in America that we have this to worry about.
1: That's the next January 6th. This is it's worse than Pearl Harbor or 9/11. I mean, this is right up there with J6, brah.
0: We just watched a montage of all the different news outlets covering AlgaeGate, and it included CNN sending an expert from a pool store to go test the algae levels.
2: Oh, like a dude with a net in the back of his pickup truck, that kind of guy?
0: That's exactly what it was. They're like, we got a guy from a pool store to test the algae. You did? Why? It's not a pool. You're not supposed to swim in it.
1: No, that's the other thing. Except for Forrest Gump and his, what was his girlfriend's name?
0: Jenny.
2: My Jenny.
0: Yeah, Jenny swam in
1: that. I know you wanted to do that.
0: There's an AI-generated video, it's pretty funny, of Jenny and Forrest jumping into the pond, and then an algae monster kills them. But we have a sense of humor. We can laugh at that.
1: Yeah, it is funny.
0: Trump declared a crime emergency in D.C. He sent in the National Guard, quickly augmented by troops in other states, and amazingly, crime dropped dramatically.
2: Oh, yeah, they don't talk about that either.
0: It was declining sharply afterwards. Homicides down 39%, robberies down 20%, sex abuse down 16%, assault with a dangerous weapon down 46%. Liberals complained about that.
1: Yeah, the liberals support crime. They want the crime to continue. And Republicans say, well, crime would be less would be better, but no.
0: So now they have activists out by the pond protesting for or against the algae. Either way, they just hate Trump. And you ask yourself, don't any of you have jobs?
2: It's the silliest looking group of like old ladies and stuff, and they're out there chanting, let's go algae, let's go. And how can you be a member of that political party and not just be embarrassed and running away from them as quick as you can?
0: A third party analysis found the deployment of National Guard to Washington, D.C. reduced opportunistic crimes by 24%. That'd be like theft, break-in, property crimes. Considerable impact on violent crime. It's debatable whether or not the National Guard did it, but the numbers went down after they were deployed.
1: But the TDS is stronger than all of these facts.
0: Dude, it's crazy to me that they're worried about this. But it's also kind of great because it shows you how ridiculous they are.
2: Exactly.
1: Ridiculosity.
0: $906 million in Medicare fraud from an accused Nevada nurse can be tied back to Houston area clinics.
2: Uh-oh.
0: A nurse practitioner from Nevada has been charged with multiple federal felonies after being accused of using clinics in the Houston area to steal almost $1 billion.
1: Damn.
0: Did you think you were going to get away with it?
1: Well, if you have $1 billion, can't you, once you're rich like that, can't you just hire a bunch of lawyers to keep the law away from you?
0: I think that they take the money away from you.
1: Yeah, well, that's rude.
0: While you're in court there. There's a website for this person, Marizel Yuki. Federals charge a clinic owner. So much money. Jeez Louise.
1: That's amazing.
0: Look, this person has a LinkedIn account.
2: Like we've always said, if these criminals out there would put their criminal genius to work for legitimate reasons, well, they'd probably still be rich. They're just looking for shortcuts, that's all.
0: $900 billion, the nurse practitioner, a nurse. And you really got to wonder, I don't know, but how legal was this person's, you know,
1: status?
0: Right. It doesn't, it doesn't say in the report, but the person appears exotic. I'll just leave it at that.
2: Oh, I see. Might not have been, you know, born here, but got here as quick as they could. And as the mom-dommies of New York City and the world say, every one of these, where you return people to their home country, everyone is wrong. It's just wrong by every standard that you could measure it for. You cannot kick people out of the country.
0: The suspect used the money to buy a Ferrari worth $500 million, $500,000, $500,000. Is this a jewelry company, Bulgari, Mr. Kenneth?
2: That's nice.
0: $865,000 Bulgari diamond necklace, $1 million home in Hawaii. Listen to this. A $4.6 million beach resort currently being constructed in the Philippines.
2: Uh-oh.
0: Investigators also seized a Porsche, a Mercedes, an Escalade, two Teslas, $467,000 in cash.
2: Wow. That's a lot of money flying around.
0: That's a lot of money flying around.
2: Cars and cash and all the rest. The jewelry. Ooh. I'm so envious now. I'm so envious. I'm going to go and break the law, too. And it won't be my fault. I'll be the victim.
0: Let's start a leering center.
2: Let's do that.
0: Or a Medicaid fraud.
2: Who you want to leer at?
0: Well, I don't know. It's a good question. Do y'all remember a while back we talked about a Texas Democrat congressional candidate named Bobby Pulido?
2: I don't remember that.
0: He's a Tejano music star. And he toured around the country with a registered sex offender in his band.
2: It's starting to sound familiar.
0: Now a video has surfaced of him performing in front of children at a Texas middle school with a guy who spent 4 years in jail for indecent sexual contact with an 8-year-old girl.
2: Did you ever go to middle school?
0: I did.
2: I did, too. And we never had anything like that happening at our school.
0: You, a pedophile or a Tejano concert?
2: Any kind of band at all. We didn't have concerts at our middle school. We sat there and we supposedly was learning about math and science and reading and stuff like that.
0: What's it called when everybody goes down to the gym like, not a field trip, but no, it's a, today we're all going to leave class. We're going to go to a pep rally or whatever. You guys didn't have anything like that, Billy Ed?
2: We had pep rallies, like, you know, for the football team and stuff like that, but we didn't bring in no bands or nothing, except for, you know, the school band.
0: We would have guys come in and they would do a magic trick, and then they would tell you why you shouldn't do drugs.
2: A magic trick?
0: Sure, there would be a thing where magicians or, what does this guy do? This guy does tricks on a BMX bike, and then he tells you why you shouldn't have unprotected sex.
3: They ever cut a lady in half in front of you? You could see how that would really disturb some middle school kids, because they might think that lady actually got cut in half.
0: Yeah, if you cut a woman in half, would it make you want to wear a condom?
2: Wait, what?
0: You know, that's what it was. They'd find someone that could do a parlor trick, but then to justify hiring this guy to come to the school, it would be a lesson about why you should avoid crack.
2: Yeah. Makes perfect. No, it actually didn't make any sense.
0: I don't know. It was the 90s and the 80s.
2: It didn't have to make sense. They just did it.
0: I kind of assume they still did that stuff. Did you know the DARE program was created by a guy who came up with a famous pyramid scheme? I forget what it was, but it was like Cutco knives or whatever that vacuum cleaner was. He said the DARE program was created, and it worked the same way. If you were a cop in the DARE program and you recruited some other cop to be a cop in the DARE program, you would make money off of that.
3: And what did the DARE, D-A-R-E, the drugs are...
0: Drug Abuse Resistance Education.
3: I was told it was drugs are really excellent.
0: Well...
3: That's not it.
0: What was weird about the DARE program is that the DARE program taught you about drugs, but the question was, were they showing you the wrong side of drugs? They'd show you this video of like kids doing drugs and how much fun they'd be having, but then it got bad, and that was always like an afterthought.
2: Yeah, but what about that fun part in the beginning?
0: And then they would show you how to do the drugs.
3: Oh, well, that probably wasn't a good idea.
0: Like, we had a thing one day in the DARE program where it was like, all right, it's your job to explain how barbiturates work. Okay, how do they work? And then we made fake pills, and we explained it to the class. And years later, I think it was like the American Pediatric Psychiatrists of America, some group like that, did a study, and they determined the DARE program might have taught more kids how to do drugs than it prevented kids.
2: It was educational. Well, it kept you off drugs, though, didn't it, Kenny? So it must have worked.
0: Sure. I mean, I never fell from the rafters of a Madison Square Garden jam band concert.
3: Not yet. No.
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0: I am looking for a cool place with live music where I could host a corporate event, maybe have a birthday party, maybe do a date night.
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0: Wait a second. Rockin' Bowl, are they in New Orleans or Lafayette?
2: Both.
0: What, they're in both places?
2: Yeah. Live music Wednesday through Saturday. They have swing nights, Latin nights. 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
0: All right. 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
0: Meanwhile, over at the New Orleans location, they got Bag of Donuts, the Bucktown All-Stars, the Benchwarmers. 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

0: This is the music of Bailey Zimmerman. Bailey Zimmerman, for those who don't know.
1: I don't think he knows me.
0: I don't think he knows you, no.
1: No.
0: He's a country music singer.
1: Thank you for not saying star.
0: Well,
1: oh, everybody loves to use the word star. Somebody was in the movie in the background. They're a star.
0: I didn't know who he was, but I don't listen to country. He's got music that gets played on the radio all over the country. He was in our system, in our database.
1: Zimmerman don't sound like he come up from, you know, like country ranch roots, does it?
0: Say it, Billy Ed. What does it sound like to you?
1: Sounds like a New York City fella.
0: Is that what it sounds like?
1: What else does that sound like?
0: What else does it
1: sound
0: like?
1: No, don't encourage him. Please don't. No.
0: For the record, Billy Zimmerman, where is he from here? I'd like to know. Louisville, Illinois. Louisville, Illinois, I think is what they call it.
1: Illinois? Whoever is from Illinois?
0: Well, he's from, especially a country star. But in his defense, and I know nothing about the guy, that's in the middle of nowhere.
1: It's nowhere near Chicago or any of the other things you may have heard.
0: He's 26 years old.
1: And why is he in the news?
0: Well, he's in a lot of trouble right now.
1: Uh-oh.
0: He has found himself in hot water. Mexico authorities are charging him with felony criminal damage. He did one of the most rock and roll things you could do. He trashed a hotel room.
1: But not in Illinois.
0: No, in New Mexico, yeah. Prosecutors are looking to slap Zimmerman with felony charges for criminal damage to property and misdemeanor charge of falsely obtaining services.
1: What part of New Mexico?
0: Okay, the court documents reveal the charges stem from an incident that allegedly occurred last month, late May. He was performing at an amphitheater at the Sandia Resort and Casino in Albuquerque.
1: Okay, I figured it was Albuquerque because, you know, it's the biggest city. And you've got Santa Fe. They don't act like that in Santa Fe.
0: Canceled the concert at the last minute. Allegedly showed up to soundcheck, drunk out of his mind. Proceeded to throw microphones, instruments, other instruments to the ground before storming off the stage multiple times. Then returned to the resort after allegedly spitting at security guards, stumbling around with a bloody knee and had to be supported by someone he was with. It was one of those Weekend at Bernie's situations.
1: Uh-huh.
0: Ultimately, the resort kicked him out, and the country music star had to cancel his concert. At the time, he claimed he had not been feeling well.
1: You know what it sounds like? And I hate to be so pessimistic. People have called me that. It sounds like his music just really wasn't cutting it on its own, and so he needed to do something to get in the news. And this probably is the way to do it.
0: I think it sounds like he got drunk and took illicit substances and couldn't handle it. It sounds like a combination of alcohol and, like, pills and coke or something. I'm just guessing. I don't know.
1: Mm-hmm.
0: I don't know this guy. Boy, look at him, though. He looks weak, right? Tiny arms, got a little gut on him.
1: That's what country is today. It ain't country, that's for sure.
0: Hit the gym, buddy. The hotel further claimed here we go. $400 in alcohol charges. He never paid the bill.
1: Oh, my. $400.
0: Court records state that both resort employees and police attempted to contact the singer and members of his team to address the incident, but they did not respond. So now, if you happen to be friends with Billy Zimmerman, or if you are Billy Zimmerman, the Albuquerque Police Department would like to have a word with you.
1: Okay. Oh, boy. There's always somebody causing trouble somewhere. Why is that? Don't get people just act right. Have you noticed people don't act right?
0: Yeah, no kidding. He's got an album called Different Night, Same Rodeo.
1: Uh-huh.
0: Yeah.
1: What do you think that's about?
0: I don't know.
1: I bet it ain't about rodeo.
0: He's got a hit song called Religiously. He doesn't sound very religiously.
1: No, I don't think so. I think he's using that term as the way you would say, oh, love your show. I listen to your show religiously. And it doesn't mean on your knees, as it turns out.
0: Other casino-related news today. A powerful wind gust sent a metal cabana frame crashing into a crowded pool at the Hard Rock Hotel and Casino in Hollywood, Florida.
1: Uh-oh.
0: Five people were transported to the hospital there.
1: Damn.
0: Yeah.
1: I bet some of them had their ass cheeks hanging out.
0: I got to think they were nowadays.
1: Yeah, probably some of the girls, too.
0: Boy.
1: Oh, God. Stop it.
0: I don't think that's right, Billy. Mr. Kenneth, this is Florida. These are Republicans at a casino. I don't think there were men walking around in a thong there.
1: You might be surprised.
0: Boy, it is a cool-looking casino, though. They're building one of these in Vegas. It looks like a guitar.
1: Yeah, the guitar ain't finished yet, but it's a good construction.
0: But it doesn't have a neck on it.
1: Yeah, that's right. It ain't finished.
0: It makes me... Well, this one's done.
1: Is the neck... is that too tall? Will planes fly into it? Or is it just too skinny? They can't put enough people in it?
0: It looks like the body of a guitar.
1: It's just the... Yeah, the... But Where do the strings go?
0: Yeah, that's not good enough for me.
1: Not good enough.
0: Come on, Hard Rock.
1: You want to stay in the neck, don't you?
0: Or at least look at it. Go up there, observation tower. Maybe you put a steakhouse up there or something.
1: Yeah, there you go.
0: You know, you ride an elevator up there. One of those glass elevators. Those freak me out. You ever been in one of those before?
1: I love those things.
0: They're cool.
1: Some people can't stand like right up against the glass and look down or out. Some people stay over by the door. I like the thrill of looking out.
0: They have a comedy club at the Rio in Vegas, which I'm told is a white trash casino.
1: Penn and Teller have been there for years.
0: Decades. So I was there twice earlier this month.
1: You did a show?
0: No. I crashed the Comedy Cellar. I wasn't booked. But we rode the elevator up to the steakhouse on the top floor there. $300, driest steak I ever had in my life.
1: Is that right?
0: It was a little disappointing.
1: Tell me, why don't you just serve my belt next time?
0: Huh? But the view is amazing. I just never had a steak served to me before with a cigarette butt in the middle of it.
1: Oh, no.
0: Yeah, that was unique to me.
1: Well, you know, Vegas like to be trendy. That's probably going to start happening everywhere.
0: Sure, yeah. It's sponsored by Marlboro Man. It's called the Marlboro Man T-Bone.
1: There you go.
0: That's what I called it.
1: You know, that is all it takes. Public relations and that sort of thing.
0: Have any of you seen this video of a woman? She's dressed like a nurse, but she's actually a massage therapist at an HEB in Conroe, and she's cussing out two Muslim women.
1: She doesn't do the massage therapy at the HEB, right? She just shops there?
0: No.
1: Okay.
0: There's a viral video of a woman at a grocery store in Conroe, Texas.
1: That'd be the HEB.
0: Right, and she's shouting anti, they called it hate speech, they called it. She's being videotaped while she tells these Muslim women, you need to leave the country, you're not welcome here. It's a Muslim country, it's a Christian country. And like a lot of videos, the video starts in the middle of the interaction.
1: No idea what spurred this kind of anger and activity.
0: So there's no real explanation of what happened first or why she was getting mad at them. You know, there is a possibility there's an explanation for all this, but it makes her look bad. And so Democrat State Representative Suleiman Lalani of Sugarland is very upset about it. He wants there to be some kind of justice for these Muslim women at the HEB. Various right-wing influencers are now defending her online. There's a GoFundMe for her. It's already raised $125,000.
1: Oh, my God. They can't raise money for wounded veterans that need wheelchairs like that, and they just raise hundreds of thousands of dollars because somebody said something mean to a Muslim one time. Oh, no.
0: No. People like her. They like that she cussed out the Muslims.
1: Are they raising money for her?
0: For her.
1: Oh, I thought the Muslim women, the ones that got insulted, needed the money.
0: Well, they probably have one, too.
1: I bet they do.
0: But the news story's about her and how she got $125,000. So people that support her and like that she was cussing out the Muslims want to give her money in case she needs it for a lawyer or she loses her job as a massage therapist.
1: Oh, hell, I'll go to the grocery store this afternoon and start yelling the most horrible things about Muslims. How much will I get?
0: Hundreds of thousands of dollars.
1: Shoot, let's go now.
0: If you say the N-word at a, what was it, at a children's playground,
1: right,
0: you could get as much as $500,000.
1: The hell you say?
0: But if you stab a white kid at a track meet, you could raise almost $800,000.
1: Wow. This is one messed up world, isn't it?
0: And as much as I have a lot of opinions about this, I'm sure I could talk about this much longer than we have time in this segment, but doesn't it drive you nuts that hatred will fuel this kind of political donation, whether you're right-wing or left-wing, whether Carmelo Anthony or the massage therapist?
1: Whatever the reason.
0: But we've got to throw a massive comedy festival to raise just a fraction of that for disabled military veterans?
1: Ain't nearly done with that job. We're still out there working. But these people just throwing their money at stuff.
0: If you want to support what we do, come join us in Tyler, Texas, the weekend of the 4th of July, July 3rd and July 4th at Rose City Comedy Club. We will make fun of Muslims. We will. but we'll make fun of other people, too. It's equal opportunity hate, and it's all jokes, so get over it.
1: You know my buddy Bluebell, right?
0: Sure, I love him. Yeah, Bluebell, Body by Bluebell, we call him. Great guy.
1: It turns out there is a Muslim version where you can raise money for the Muslim ladies if you want to. It's called GoFundMe.
0: Oh, GoFundMe.
2: 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Oh, that looks beautiful for you.
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5: 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And I don't think I tell you that enough. And I know sometimes we get into it and it's just hard on both of us. But you know, try to understand me more and I'll try to do the same.
2: Listening is a form of love. 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

0: a market cap of $2 trillion. So they got a little playroom in there.
1: Okay, so this thing with the SpaceX stock, very predictable. It's called IPO flipping. You buy a stock right when it launches. Everybody's excited about it. Everyone buys it. And then you immediately sell it after it spikes.
2: Right.
1: That for those of you that are long-term investors, you know, if you're not going to retire soon or whatever, don't worry about it. Buy the SpaceX stock. That company's not going anywhere. It'll still have value in a decade. It'll be worth more money. Given the rate of inflation, it seems very, and how young Elon is, what, he's in his 50s. Mm-hmm. He's not going anywhere. The company's not going anywhere.
0: It's always fun to check the volume on some of these stocks when they are moving around, the volatility, the volume. How many shares been traded? Somebody buy it, somebody sell it. You know, there's the people out there who want to do both. They almost 44 million shares have been batted around this morning.
1: And for the record, to those of you wondering, we are not professional stock traders.
0: No kidding.
1: As amateurs in this trade, we do pretty good. Now, collectively, I think most of us have done decent. None of us claim to be experts.
3: No. We ain't writing books about it.
1: No,
3: that's
1: certainly
3: how the rich guys get rich, is they don't invest. They write books about how to invest.
1: I do this instead of gambling in a casino.
3: And it works.
1: Partly because the casino is not legal in my state.
3: Well, then it's still gambling.
1: And also because the odds are a little better for you when you're just buying stock.
0: See, when I'm talking about the volume, okay, SpaceX volume, 44 million shares traded today. Volume on like Micron, which we've been looking at lately, 12 million.
1: Okay.
0: So, yeah, a lot of play. They batting that SpaceX stock around like a ping pong ball.
1: What do you think about that?
0: Boom, boom, boom. We predicted. We knew it was going to happen. I'm going to buy it today. I'm going to sell it later today. And then I'm going to buy it back again later today. And then I'm going to sell it again.
1: Yeah.
2: By the way, I found out what the Messi record is.
1: Okay, what
2: is it?
1: We talked
2: about Lionel Messi setting a World Cup record. This is not over, you know, all of soccer. This is just during the World Cup. His 17th and 18th goal that he scored yesterday over Australia broke the record, which was originally held by Germany's Miroslav Klose.
1: Okay.
2: With 16 goals. This is just the number of goals that an individual has scored in World Cup play.
1: Okay.
2: 18 now from one guy, and that's Lionel Messi. He's something.
1: How about that? The indigenous people of Argentina. That's great.
3: Don't you know they're loving that?
1: Speaking of the indigenous people.
3: That's nice.
1: Coming up at the top of the hour here, we have our history segment. And if I could give you a little precursor to that, I was just studying history online. As you know, when I'm not gay for space, I am very gay for history.
2: Yeah, you are.
1: When I'm not being gay for synthesizers or space,
3: most of the time,
1: or stock market trading, I am gay for history. Did you know that Native American tribes fought for the Confederacy, not because of states' rights?
3: They didn't know what that meant.
1: Not because of outrage over tariffs.
3: No.
1: But specifically because they wanted to keep their slaves.
3: Who did that?
1: The Cherokee,
3: the Native Americans,
1: the Cherokee, the Choctaw,
3: yeah,
1: the Chickasaw, the Muskegee, the Creek, the Seminole,
3: even the Creek.
1: Yeah, present.
3: I know some Creeks. They don't look like slaveholders to me.
1: Oh, they were. They had them. These tribes had adopted aspects of Southern plantation culture, including slavery of African Americans. And they did not want to give them up. Apparently, by 1860, enslaved black people made up about 14% of the population in Indian territory.
2: Well, if we follow the rules that have been set in the past here in this country now, can't we make fun of and be really mean and rude to Indians?
1: Well, that's what we're supposed to believe, right?
2: I think so.
1: Wealthy, often mixed heritage leaders from the Cherokee, for example, had hundreds of slaves, saw the Confederacy as a protector of their economic system. Yeah, the tribes had black codes similar to the southern states, restricting enslaved people and the free blacks. Confederate treaties explicitly addressed and protected slavery for the Native American tribes. It's how some of the Confederates and the Native American tribes were able to live in peace with one another.
3: Well, all right, then.
1: So the U.S. government broke the treaties and forced removals. The Confederacy offered formal alliances guaranteeing tribal land and political representation, and protection from Union forces or invasion.
2: Yeah, yada, yada, yada.
1: It's very complicated.
2: Yes, it is.
1: But what we learned from this is that if you're an advocate for indigenous rights, to some respect, that also means that you support the Confederacy.
2: Yeah, exactly.
1: Which is a little complicated.
2: And you support slavery and all of the rest of the things that go with that, allegedly.
1: I did not learn about that in public school.
3: Yeah, ain't that weird? Maybe you missed that day.
1: This was never explained to me. Never once. Now, I went to a public school in a blue state,
3: mm-hmm.
1: in a relatively conservative

0: part of the state, but a blue state nonetheless. And our education, boy, we learned about the Trail of Tears. We learned about how bad slavery was. No one ever explained to us that there were not one but multiple indigenous tribes fighting for the right to have black slaves.
1: Yeah, I knew Indians had slaves. They would capture each other, you know, different tribes. They would also capture the white people and often turn their kids, especially, into slaves if they didn't torture them and kill them, which was the other option. But I didn't know they actually fought in the Civil War for it.
0: In much the same way that what children in public schools are learning today about Christopher Columbus, who, by the way, never owned a single slave, they're getting a very misleading representation, a political narrative, if you will, not so much of what actually happened, but of what liberals want you to believe actually happened.
1: It's almost to the point where I'm starting to suspect that maybe they're doing this on purpose.
0: Huh.
1: Have you ever considered that they might be brainwashing these little urchins?
0: Wow, I never thought of it until right now, and suddenly I could think of thousands of examples.
2: Nah. You are so woke.
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0: Never mind those reading scores. A county in Georgia wants you to focus on wokeness. We'll be talking about that coming up in just a little bit. What's the matter?
1: Everything got really loud on that end.
0: You control your headphones right there.
1: I know, but it's just loud on one end of the room and not the other.
0: I don't think it works like that. It's the same volume it's been the whole show.
1: Right here, that part.
0: It's definitely not my microphone.
1: Oh, no, it must be coming out of there then.
0: It's the same volume it's been since we got here.
1: You must have turned it up inside here then.
0: No, I think you turned up your headphone.
1: No, this area right here.
0: Only Mr. Kenneth would get mad about how loud his headphones are and reach for the microphones.
1: It's your voice that made it really loud. So if you yell into a microphone, it's going to be louder than if you just talk normally.
0: All right, well, anyway. Now it's time.
1: Now I broke the microphone.
0: Yeah, you're not supposed to do that.
2: And I told you twice not to do that.
0: Now it's time for Celebrity Birthday.
2: Well, I didn't know you could do that. Well, why aren't you doing that all morning then?
0: Yeah, I could do all kinds of cool stuff.
1: Before Celebrity Birthdays, and I like to interrupt myself occasionally, I want to send a warning out to Houstonians. It is 9 a.m., and that is when the parades start. There's 2 World Cup parades today. They're fan walks. And they're taking place today because of Portugal versus Uzbekistan, which nobody knows where that is. The match is at noon, but the fan walk begins right now. The Portugal fans are walking at the Smithlands South parking lot in the Texas Medical Center. The Uzbekistan fans are walking from Helix Park, also in the medical center. Are these two massive fan bases going to march into each other? It'll be one of those things like in Braveheart, where they just kind of run at each other and just start going crazy?
0: Here's my question. How did the people from Uzbekistan have enough money for thousands of them to travel here?
2: Uh-huh.
0: And then
2: I suspect that they're not actually from there, most of them.
0: Who's paying for their airlines and their hotel rooms? What Motel 6 are they staying at? What, I thought Spirit Airlines went away. How are they doing this?
1: Also, where were those people in the orange from earlier in the week?
0: They were Dutch. They were from the Netherlands.
1: Well, there were a lot of them. Do you think we actually had hundreds of thousands of Netherlands people come here? Or are those just people that are already here, just like the Netherlands?
0: I got to think.
1: I think most of them are already here.
0: People, okay. The German soccer game, we had Germans all over my neighborhood 2 weekends ago. I mean, I went to brunch with my girlfriend on Sunday morning. We were the only people there that weren't speaking German.
2: Uh-huh.
0: It was making me very uncomfortable because I don't know if you guys are history buffs.
2: Not really, no. Not gay for it like you are.
0: But these Germans, they've done some things in the past.
2: Mm.
0: And you got to watch out for them. My dog's Jewish. His name's Milton. And I was very nervous having them around little Milton.
1: Oh, I'll bet.
0: Yeah.
1: So to the celebrity birthdays, this morning we start off with a birthday email.
0: Okay, what's it say?
1: Who gets born on June 23rd? So gay!
0: Let me tell you something. I actually agree with that email. Being a Cancer is the worst. I don't care about zodiac signs because I'm a Catholic and I'm not going to burn in hell when I die. But whenever someone says, oh, you're a Cancer, you're such a Cancer, whatever point they are trying to make about me being emotional or...
1: about how astrology works.
0: Yeah, whatever they're trying to say about me being extroverted or whatever they're trying to say, it always pisses me off when they say Cancer.
1: Because it also sounds like you're just a Cancer.
0: Right.
1: Ugh.
0: Yeah, I don't like it.
1: Well, people that were born on your birthday include Clarence Thomas.
0: Oh, cool.
1: So, yeah. You know, be a Cancer like him, which is the Supreme Court, as you know, is an abomination now, thanks to Hillary, according to.
0: Yeah, no, you're right about that. I do agree with that point.
1: British singer Duffy is 42 today. Kenny is 44.
0: That's true, I'm 44.
1: Melissa Rauch, she was Bernadette on The Big Bang Theory. She's 46. Mm. Jason Mraz, 49. Yeah. Do you ever brag that you were born on the same day as Jason Mraz?
0: No, I do like that I'm born on the same day as Clarence Thomas.
1: Kate Tunstall is 51.
0: Yeah.
1: Oh, that's the song. Yeah.
0: Yeah, you skipped right past his name. I'm looking at your computer screen from here.
1: JT, I mentioned Jason Mraz. And then I mentioned KT Tunstall.
0: Danzig.
1: I don't have Danzig.
0: You don't have Danzig on your list?
1: I don't have Danzig.
0: He's on the list every year. Glenn Danzig.
1: What is he, like a singer?
0: Yeah. Yeah, he was the lead singer of the Misfits.
1: What was the name of his other band?
0: Danzig.
1: Oh, So, but no ego on that guy.
0: They're coming to town. I've got tickets. I'm going to go see Danzig.
2: They're coming to Purgatory?
0: No, they're coming to Houston later this year. But
2: well, see how you can get confused?
0: I play this every year on Mother's Day. How could you forget Danzig?
2: I try.
1: Selma Blair is 54 today. Remember her in Hellboy? She was funny.
0: You say her and not Danzig. This is...
1: We covered that. Josh Whedon, 62 today. Frances McDormand, she's a fabulous actress. She's 69. Nothing? Okay.
0: All right, nice.
1: So busy over there.
0: Sorry, I was queuing up some audio.
1: Nice. Is it more Danzig?
0: No.
1: Oh. Randy Jackson, American Idol judge, that guy. 70.
0: Okay, yeah. All
1: Look,
0: right.
1: They're in numerical order.
0: Oh, it's in alphabetical order.
1: No, numerical. See, 70. 71.
0: Glenn Danzig is 71 years old.
1: That's why he's down on my list.
0: What happened to my youth?
1: He's 71 years old. Clarence Thomas, Supreme Court Justice, 78 years old. Ted Shackelford, you don't even know who that is. He's 80. And the late June Carter Cash was born on this date, 1929.
0: I do like having a birthday on the same day as June Carter Cash, Clarence Thomas, and Glenn Danzig. I think that's kind of cool.
1: And Detroit-style pizza day.
0: Yeah. Oh, yeah, it is, isn't it? It's some other stuff, too, if I'm not mistaken. I got a list here. Today's Pink Flamingo Day. Do not look up on a work computer what this movie was about. You won't like it. National Typewriter Day. Let It Go Day. It's National Let It Go Day.
1: That's a good idea.
0: Which is a great song.
1: It's great philosophy as well.
0: Cowboy Mouth is in Houston on Friday. They're at the Heights Theater, I think.
2: Oh, that's a good place to see them, too.
0: And National Hydration Day.
2: Because they do Let It Go, Let It Go, Let It Go. You heard that song?
0: Yeah, well, that's National Let It Go Day.
1: That's why he brought it up.
0: That's how we got on this. And now, Today in History is proudly brought to you by...
2: I bet it's Law Tigers.
1: It is. It's Law Tigers.
0: The thing I like about Law Tigers is they actually care about you when you're on a motorcycle, unlike the insurance companies, who are a bunch of jerks, a bunch of parasites that take your money and do nothing for you.
2: Oh, I hate that.
0: Yeah, but they're cool. Today in 1819, first editions of the book containing the story Rip Van Winkle were first published.
1: Well, he was a sleeper.
0: Yeah.
2: Not like a sleeper, like in a terrorist.
1: No.
0: Well, prove he wasn't.
1: He just liked to take naps.
0: Actually, maybe there was more to Rip Van Winkle. Maybe it was actually an analogy or like a metaphor about terrorism.
1: The reason it's typewriter day is because the typewriter was invented 158 years ago today.
0: The QWERTY typewriter.
1: By a senator, Christopher Latham Sholes.
0: Yeah.
1: Huh. Being senator wasn't enough back then. They did more stuff.
0: And I'm sure everyone knows why it's called a QWERTY typewriter, right?
1: Yes, it's Q-W-E. Well, it's right here.
0: It's on your keyboard, right?
1: QWERTY.
0: Yeah. Today in 1939, Congress established the Coast Guard Reserve. So,
2: well, yeah.
0: Happy birthday, Coast Guard, I guess.
1: Uh-huh.
0: Today in 1972, Title IX was enacted, only to be nullified by trans madness.
1: Hmm.
0: Remember John Gotti?
1: I do.
0: He was sentenced to life in prison on this day in 1992. Didn't one of his kids recently get into trouble for a COVID outreach scam that he was involved in?
1: Yeah, and of course, it's probably just because they were prejudiced against him because of his last name. You know how that works.
0: Italian racism. Lorena and John Wayne Bobbitt became household names today in 1993.
2: Ain't that something?
0: For an awful reason.
1: Yeah.
0: Unless you like hot dogs.
1: Hey. Wait a second.
0: Today in 2016, the Brits voted to leave the EU. Brexit barely passed, but it was a smart move. Have you seen what's happened to Europe lately?
1: Yes, we have.
0: It is hell. Hmm. Of course, what's happening in England ain't great either.
1: That's true.
0: But maybe not as bad as the rest of Europe.
1: Well, there you go.
0: And that was
1: a stunning, stunning report on history.
0: And that was Today in History.
1: Histoire, perhaps, as well, yes.
0: Yeah.
1: All kinds of exciting celebrities in the news this morning. And, of course, you can't talk about celebrities this time of year without talking about Taylor Swift's wedding. I'm assuming you're going to cancel your comedy performance on July 3rd. In honor of her wedding, you want to not do anything else slightly entertaining so that we can all focus on Tay.
0: This woman is having her wedding at the same place where there was not one but three Nazi rallies and... A man recently died there.
2: Yeah, are they still going to do the wedding now that they've got that dead guy in there?
1: Well, I don't think they left him.
0: Well, you don't know.
1: I don't know, no. But I'm pretty sure they did not.
0: Hey, Polk County, Florida, Sheriff Judd Grady, you like that guy?
2: You know I do.
0: They asked him recently if he still believes in the stand your ground law.
3: Sheriff, you're not allowed to use deadly force for a property crime. Why do you say he would have been justified in killing him?
4: First off, he tried a carjacking with a lady. And then he was doing a burglary of a vehicle. And he was in the string of a group of felonies at the time. When you start trying to carjack somebody's car at a gas station, you're subject to get shot and shot a lot.
5: A lot.
4: She doesn't have to have a weapon, brother. You can carjack with just pure violence and force.
3: You mean that's a dangerous message you're putting out?
4: That is an absolute correct message I'm putting out to Polk County citizens. You try to break into somebody's car and steal it while they're there with it, that's called armed carjacking.
3: Some attorneys would disagree with you, but you're the sheriff, so.
4: If you come to this county and if you use extreme violence to try to carjack somebody from their car, if you get shot, that's on you.
5: Good man.
0: Yeah, I mean, don't steal cars, especially when people are in the car. What if there was a baby in the car or something like that?
1: And they're usually in the back seat and you can't tell because it's usually a little dark or shady back there. And the next thing you know, you're driving off somebody's kid.
0: Do we really feel bad for the guy committing armed carjacking?
5: It's one of the best ways to prevent him from doing that again.
0: It's a good point.
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5: It's us. It's the Walter Johnson Show, broadcasting live, still this morning from Mountain West Studios, just north of Durango, Colorado.
6: Yeah, we're live from the top of the mountain. It's good to be here with you, kids. Kenny Webster and the Walter Johnson Gang, Billy Ed and friends, always good to be with you.
5: Don't we have to say birthday boy, Kenny Webster? Or once an hour, at least? Isn't that the rule?
6: I mean,
5: I was told that legally, so we have to celebrate your birthday with you, like it or not.
6: We can. Can we fade out that music, please?
5: It is a good song.
6: Yeah, it's great, but the lyrics are interrupted with the talk show there. There we go. Speaking of Southern music, if you will, Kenny Chesney, are you a fan?
7: No, but I've heard of him.
6: Kenny Chesney was just explaining in an interview with Bill Maher the key reason he will not tell fans how to vote.
8: Uh-huh. And what is that reason?
6: Well, I'm going to translate it for him.
8: Yeah, to cut through the... all the BS.
6: Because liberals buy country music albums, too.
7: Amen. And he at least gets that. And so do gay dudes, which is why he's also not telling people. Anyway.
6: I don't actually know if he's a conservative. I have no idea. But Michael Jordan was once famously asked, why won't you endorse this Democrat politician in Southern Carolina or wherever his mom lived, North Carolina? And he said, because Republicans buy sneakers, too.
8: There you go. And that's a smart thing to understand, isn't it?
6: But he also says fans come to his show to escape. They don't want him to be political.
8: Hmm.
6: They already have they have politics everywhere else, on every device, every network. He doesn't want to bring division or lecture people.
8: Luckily, a few more celebrities are starting to come out and say these things. Or the internet is giving them credit for it, and they didn't. But you see these things where, like, Mick Jagger is, it's a picture of Mick, and underneath it says, Mick Jagger says, keep your opinions to yourself.
6: Yeah.
8: Telling other artists and celebrities to shut up about politics, do your job, sing or paint or act or whatever it is you do, and leave that politics out of it.
6: Dolly Parton.
8: Yep.
6: Reba McEntire.
7: Yeah, she's a good one.
6: Kevin Hart. Billy Joel.
8: Mm-hmm.
6: Mark Wahlberg, the actor. We know what he is. He's a Catholic conservative. He doesn't get political at all. Carrie Underwood. Danica Patrick. Guys, Bruno Mars. Gillian Anderson. There are a lot of people in pop culture, music and acting, that are smart enough to know, we don't need to hear your opinions, Robert De Niro. You've ruined Goodfellas for us.
8: But without the internet, all you're left with mainstream media, and they're not telling you about those people. Only if you look for it will you find it.
6: Isn't that amazing? Kevin Hart is a big fan of Tony Hinchcliffe. He thought he was the best comedian at his comedy show, at his roast. And Tony Hinchcliffe's a right-wing comic. Kevin Hart's not afraid to be associated with him, not afraid to be a fan of the guy. Kudos to Kevin Hart.
8: This is a new study just out, and I never thought about it this way, but I immediately agree. They said the study notes that human brains were never designed to handle this much bad news because the way we were designed was to specifically fixate on any clear and present danger and not worry about every little thing. But now, thanks to the internet and social media, we sit around doom scrolling and watching 24-hour cable news, and it's just bad, bad, and more bad on top of everything else. Your brains aren't handling it well, and then you see what happens.
6: No.
8: People go berserk.
6: Hey, good news, guys. Major League Baseball won't be fining those players for putting Bible verses on their pride caps.
8: Remember, I mentioned that.
6: Yeah, I just wanted to remind everybody. I think that's a very cool thing.
8: Yeah, they come out talking tough, and then they're like, we're not going to do anything.
6: Okay, but how stupid would that have been for Major League Baseball to punish people for being Christians?
8: Yeah, exactly. When they're trying to force people to support Pride Night or whatever.
6: Do you think baseball's more popular than Christ? No.
7: Oh, no. Oh, okay. I was going to think about it a minute.
6: Well, I mean, it's clearly not. God, you hope, Billy Ed, don't you? Jeez Louise.
7: By the way, the FIFA 15 is a real thing. Have you heard of it?
6: You gain weight when you go to the...
7: Yeah, they said the World Cup fans, they joking around about the FIFA 15, where you gain 15 pounds because you came to America to eat. And the U.S., thanks to barbecue, pizza, Bucky's in general, and ranch dressing. That's a big thing for some of these foreigners coming over here. They said people immediately noticing all the food we got, and you know, how much you get when you order some. They're not used to them portions neither. So, yeah, the people visiting for the cup, they're getting fat.
6: Mr. Kenneth, does that check out with you that the ranch dressing would be the thing?
8: I don't get it.
6: I would think it would be French fries or bread or something. We're always told that if you eat a lot of fat, it doesn't make you fat. Isn't that true?
7: The carbs certainly will.
6: I guess if you cover your carbs in fat, the two of them are doing a lot of lifting, which means you'll be doing heavy lifting later on your way to the airport.
8: That's right.
6: I do enjoy looking at all these foreigners, guys. The one saving grace, the one silver lining of the World Cup, is it has taught an awful lot of people from around the world that America's actually pretty cool.
7: Yeah, it ain't that bad. They're not near as bad as they've been told by their media, our media, CNN, all over the world.
6: Well, because all they know about America is what they see on the news.
7: Sure.
6: There's no news report about how Bucky's nuggets are delicious. That's not a news story.
8: Not to us.
6: No.
8: But it's news to these guys.
6: There's no news story. Compared to the rest of the world, there's no news story about how clean America is.
7: Mm-mm.
6: It's weird to hear that out loud, but have you ever had a friend travel to South Asia?
8: And apparently we're a pretty nice, hospitable country, very generous with our visitors, and they didn't expect that either.
6: More people die from heat exhaustion in Europe every year than die from gun deaths in America.
8: And we're talking more. We're talking like 60,000 people on average a year die in Europe because they don't have air conditioning.
6: If you total up all the deaths in Europe from both guns and heat exhaustion, and then you total up all the gun deaths and heat exhaustion deaths from America each year, Europe has us cooked. They smoke us.
7: Well, good. We're happy to lose that fight, aren't we?
6: Well, yeah, I mean, I don't wish death on anyone, but I'm glad it's not us. You know?
7: I found out because of the World Cup that the expression Bob's your uncle isn't actually legitimate. I got a buddy, Reed, one of the people I know that he just loves to tell you, hey, Bob's your uncle. And I was like, well, I don't know where that came from, but it's pretty funny. It's an old British saying, and they use it at the end of stuff, like when they tell you how to do things.
6: Okay.
7: For example, what you want to do is you want to hold a nail against the board with this hand, and then you want to take a hammer in the other hand, and you want to hit the nail with the hammer multiple times, and the next thing you know, man, Bob's your uncle.
6: Wait, what?
7: That is a weird saying.
6: What a bizarre thing to say.
7: It's how they say, and there you have it.
6: Huh.
7: Only it's Bob's your uncle.
6: Bob is your uncle.
7: They also do a Franny's your aunt, but I've never heard anybody actually say that.
6: Huh?
7: That is so bizarre.
6: Is this portion of the radio show in a foreign language?
8: It's British expressions. I see where he found this. It's a story.
6: All right. Well, speaking of foreigners.
8: Throw a wobbly. I don't know what that means either.
6: Throw a wobbly.
7: That sounds gay, though.
6: It does sound gay
8: to
6: me.
8: Well, it's England, so, you know.
6: Everything's gay. A Brazilian court just arrested parents and jailed them because their homeschool curriculum didn't include any gay DEI stuff.
8: Oh, no. Well, that's why they're doing homeschool, right?
6: Yeah,
8: they want to get in on it.
6: A guy in France just got arrested and jailed because he made a video about how he didn't like all the Muslims in his small town in rural France.
7: Uh-huh.
6: He said, when you go to the grocery store, it's like a Taliban meeting outside with all the Muslims, foreigners. He made a video. The cops came and arrested him.
7: Now, in their country, if they don't like all of the non-Muslims hanging around, they're more than legally allowed to do something about it.
6: Well,
7: I think they're actually religiously required to do something about it.
6: In Afghanistan, yeah. Do you remember there was this video a while back? It was this dude, some American guy sold every possession he had. He flew to Europe and he bought a Lamborghini. And it was like one of those Lamborghini, it wasn't an SUV, but it wasn't a sports car. It was like a crossover vehicle or something.
8: Mm, okay.
6: And then he went to Russia and he found a cheap wife.
7: A wife? So he got a Lambo. And a wife.
6: And then he took a road trip to Afghanistan.
8: Uh-oh.
6: And he put it all on Instagram. And you're probably thinking the story ends with him getting killed or something.
8: Right.
6: No, I think he's fine. Hmm. But it's just a weird thing.
8: It was risky.
6: It sounds like someone was paying him to do this to trick people into America into thinking Russia and Afghanistan aren't that bad. But I feel like if I did that, I'd get murdered instantly.
8: Yeah, I think that was the whole point. They want you to try it now.
6: If not the Russians, then certainly the Taliban.
7: You're not going to fall for that. That's the oldest trick in the book, Kenny.
6: I'm not flying all the way to Russia. The food would be terrible.
7: Yeah.
9: Ma! Ma, come outside! There's a f***ing moose!
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0: Former Federal Reserve Chair Alan Greenspan has died at age 100. He was supposed to die at age 90, but then he raised that rate.
1: He did. He did it all on his own.
0: Yeah.
1: That's fun. You like bees, Kenny? You like it when a bee gets loose in your car or in your house or something?
0: I mean, I don't like that, but then again, I am aware enough about Mother Nature to see why we need bees.
1: Every time we talk about bees in a car, I think about John Walton. He did not like bees or any kind of a stinging insect flying around in his car.
0: Did he get stung a lot? He lived out in the country.
1: Yeah, it happened a time or two, but he also really marveled at the fact that people will drive into a brick wall or off of a cliff with their car while they're fighting a bee. It's like, okay, well, the bee sting's not going to kill you, most likely, although there's a portion of the society that it might. But in this case, no, they're not going to bother you. But you'll kill yourself trying to avoid them.
0: Have you ever seen how women react to spiders?
1: Well, yeah.
0: But spiders kill all the other insects, right?
1: Not all of them. Well, they kill a bunch.
0: Don't they eat termites and cockroaches and stuff?
1: They put webs up and catch stuff in them.
0: So what would you rather have, the termites and the cockroaches or single spider crawling around?
1: This was pretty much about a bee story.
0: Oh, well, then tell us.
1: Kind of like, you know, y'all drifting off.
0: No one told us there was going to be a bee story. You just asked me a question.
1: I thought we were just talking about whether we like bees in our car or not.
0: Yeah, well, go on.
1: 18-wheeler loaded down with 50,000 pounds of bees. Now, how many bees do you think makes a pound?
0: A pound of bees?
1: I
0: don't know, but we're going to have to learn soon because we have to eat bugs.
1: This is 50,000 pounds of bees on an 18-wheeler. Now, look at the truck. The truck turned over.
0: Yeah.
1: And the bees all got loose. There was a big crash, and the truck fell over. What is amazing and really impressive, if there'd been 50,000 pounds of people on this truck and it turned over, a lot of people would have got hurt. They said no bees were injured in this accident. That is good.
0: Wow.
1: Yeah. So, you know, once all the bees, the truck turned over and the bees all got loose and was flying around, they said beekeepers rushed to the scene to try to corral the big swarm of bees. The efforts and rescue services could not contain the swarms of bees. Orange County Emergency Services, local residents were warned to stay indoors. There's bees on the loose. I don't know how long, you know, you got to stay indoors when there's bees, but that's what happened.
0: Yeah, what is the rule on that?
1: Huh, boy, look at that. Look at they swarmed on a tree. You know how they swarm around the queen?
0: Oh, yeah, it looks wild. Look at that, yeah.
1: It pretty much covers up half the tree.
0: They look like soccer fans parading through the streets of Houston.
1: Yes, from a distance, yes.
0: Yeah, exactly.
1: Oh, boy, that's not good.
0: Yeah.
1: It was up around Mauriceville.
0: A man named Sophie Roski, I'm guessing like a cross-dresser or a trans or something.
1: Probably.
0: Pleaded guilty to attempting to assassinate Supreme Court Justice Brett Kavanaugh and was sentenced to 8 years.
1: Is that the guy that drove over to his house that night?
0: The Justice Department will appeal her sentence.
1: Oh, her side, yeah.
0: In an effort to keep her behind bars much longer. It's clearly a guy in the photo.
1: Yeah, but he wants you to call him her.
0: Are we ever going to study the sudden uptick in violence committed by women over the last 5 years?
1: If they're not studying, it's because they don't want you to know.
0: It's weird, all this violence over the last 5 years from women. What kind of women?
1: Not women.
0: Exactly, Billy. Yeah. Trans women, yes.
2: Thank you.
0: That is correct. Yes, the trans women are out of control these days. Boy, look out for trans. This trans violence is abundant.
1: It is.
0: It's almost like if you take a bunch of mentally unstable people and give them experimental hormone therapy that they probably didn't need but wanted.
1: And then it backfires on them and eventually they regret it, but it's too late to do anything about it?
0: Dangerous results.
1: On average, it's 3,000 to 5,000 bees. Per pound.
0: Huh.
1: So let's just say, let's take the 4,000 bees per pound, 4,000 times 50,000 pounds. Well, there's no way to know, but it's a lot. Never mind.
0: That's a lot of bees.
1: Yeah, don't do math live on the radio. That's the number one rule of radio. If you ever went to radio school, you'd know that.
0: Huh. Well, all right.
1: Radio school? It's mostly just sitting around listening to our show and, you know, learning from the best. That's what they say. I didn't say it. They said it. I'm just repeating it.
0: A little update to a story we covered previously on the show. In Skid Row in Los Angeles, they have all these heroin addicts, and they're shooting up their dogs with drugs.
1: Oh, God, I hate that.
0: I know, I hate it, too. Well, now apparently some people are doing something about it. They're going out and trying to rescue the dogs.
1: Good.
0: And one of them is a guy I don't like, but I still got to give him credit, Ron Perlman.
1: Ron Perlman, Hellboy?
0: Yeah.
1: That's twice we've mentioned him this hour.
0: Yeah, isn't that weird? Yeah, he's gone. He's one of the people. Quentin Tarantino is involved. Apparently other A-list celebrities and stars are encouraging people to go out and rescue the dogs.
1: Did Quentin Tarantino call them bees a name or anything?
0: What would he call them, Mr. O?
1: I don't know. Sometimes these things just come out because when you get a pass, you use it.
0: You ever ask yourself, why is it that if a director, an author puts a word or some language or an idea in a film or a movie that's offensive, people go, oh, it's just entertainment.
1: Well,
0: it's
1: yeah,
0: fine.
1: They get a pass.
0: If a musician writes a song, you know, John Lennon wrote a song called Women Are the N-Words of the World.
1: Mm-hmm.
0: He gets a pass. It's just entertainment. But when a comedian does it.
1: Yeah, what's up with that?
0: People get so offended.
1: Wasn't it supposed to be entertaining?
0: Yeah, it's a joke. It's entertainment. It's
1: I don't
0: not.
1: Get it.
0: What he does on stage isn't necessarily really what the comedian thinks necessarily. It's a show.
1: Well, Kenny, I think you should continue to shout the N-word out on your comedy show as often as possible, and you fight the power, baby. Fight the power. Do what the Isley Brothers always said. Fight the power.
0: See, I appreciate you giving me an N-pass or N-word pass, but I'm that's not really what I do on stage.
1: And you didn't even want it, did you? I mean, if you had the pass, would you use it?
0: What I do on stage, I think, is pretty edgy, but it's not scream the N-word at the top of my lungs edgy.
1: Maybe that's where you hit it. You know, maybe that's something you need to focus on, refine, hone that skill set you got there until it's just, you know, pinpoint accuracy.
0: Did you guys know that James Tallarico, the guy running for Senate in Texas.
1: Mama's boy?
0: Did you know he's a trans queer Latinx?
1: Okay, it's going to take some, I need a decoder ring to decipher some of this stuff.
0: Oh, no, I'm sorry. He's a trans queer Latinx supporter. He says there's a trans queer Latinx theologian, a religious leader, who inspires him. It's his
1: it's inspirational.
0: It's his inspiration, yeah. And then you read the article, and it's just a woman who's morbidly obese, who has a septum piercing, and she looks very white. But apparently she's Latinx.
1: Okay, that could happen.
0: And
1: sure.
0: James Tallarico said that she's one of his heroes. Probably because she's showed him how to take stuff out of the Bible and use it as a defense for abortion or whatever.
1: Have you read about the woke Bible? I bet you're going to love this. I didn't look into it too much, but it's a thing. The woke Bible. They've got to straighten out the Word of God because a lot of people are just not getting it. And they're mistaking what God meant. So they'll just tell you in their own new work world what God really meant.
0: The Woke Bible, a comprehensive guide to understanding modern social justice ideals.
1: Social justice.
0: Is the person that wrote this book making fun of it? Or because woke has been a term that the right has adopted, kind of like politically incorrect. It was a leftist term, and then we started using it to mock them.
1: They're trying to get it back. The left wants woke. They want to bring it back. They want to take it away from you, making fun of them. And I think the guy that's doing the woke Bible is serious.
0: Well, now that it's become a joke to average people, yeah, use the term woke to describe your ideology.
1: Amen, brother.
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0: got that bluesy face.
1: That is very good bumper music.
2: Y'all take a look at this map for me real quick. Somebody just sent this to us, so email. This is the DFW. Well, it's just the D and the Mid-Cities. There's no FW. This map shows you all the Muslim Institute, the Islamic Center of this, the Islamic Association of that, the Muhammad Mosque, the Mesquite Islamic Center. All these are, how many red dots you see on that map?
1: About 100.
2: Yeah, that's just all the Muslim stuff. Just
1: it's
2: in
1: dozens, obviously.
2: Dallas and Mid-Cities area, it's just getting out of control, and they're just barely getting started. You know, everything that's already happened in Europe, England, all those places, that's coming here. And don't nobody seem to be doing nothing about it, because luckily we have leaders like Michelle Obama. That's why I waited, because I wanted y'all to say, well, nobody elected her to lead nothing.
1: Yeah, that confused us.
2: She was speaking at the big Obama Center, Chicago, over the weekend.
1: Sure.
2: And she just wanted you to know that it is important for all of us to know that the foreigners here, the invaders, the illegals, are the beating heart of America. Did you know that?
1: No, I hate them. I don't.
2: The beating heart of America.
1: I hate the Obamas. I cannot stand when they talk like that.
2: Well, you knew they were going to go all in the minute they can't really run for anything anymore and they don't need to get elected. They're all in on the foreign takeover of America.
1: I don't know if you've heard, but Florida man just became California man.
2: Yeah, that happens.
1: A man in California was trying to retrieve his sunglasses from a campsite vault toilet.
2: Oh, God. Let it go, hon.
1: When he fell into it.
2: Of course he did.
1: He had to be rescued, you guys.
2: I bet they took their time, huh?
1: Well, wouldn't you?
2: Yeah. Here's
1: Sergeant Chris Tullis.
3: They advised that the subject had fallen into the chemical storage tank. Law enforcement, Camp Edison staff, fire personnel responded. We were able to safely get him out, decontaminate him.
2: I'm gagging, and that's hard to do.
1: All right, here's something that's...

0: young, pre-adolescent, not like real young, old enough to be buying something, but a kid, you know.
1: It's starting to sound like you spend a little too much time observing this young boy.
0: Well, I had to. I interacted with him.
2: It's part of the story.
0: Right. It didn't look like he was in middle, maybe 10, 11 at the most. And anyway, so the guy ringing up our groceries must have thought he was our kid.
2: Because you're standing right next behind him, yeah.
0: So he rings up his stuff, then he rings up our stuff very quickly. Then my girlfriend pays for it.
2: Combined all your stuff and his stuff together?
0: Puts it all in a bag. It's $45. And we're talking to each other. We weren't paying attention to this kid. So we turn and I go, oh, this kid has nothing to do. You just charged us for this kid's groceries.
2: Uh-oh.
0: We don't know this kid. I don't want this kid in my life.
2: Did you get belligerent?
0: Yeah.
2: You're kind of being belligerent right now.
0: I got a little mad at the guy that was ringing us up.
2: Reenacting it. You're feeling the aggravation again?
0: Yeah, I didn't like it. I didn't like that we were charged. And I didn't like that my girlfriend paid for it.
2: You know how you deal with a woman that gets like this? Calm down.
0: Yeah, but my outrage
2: it's not working.
0: Is warranted. This guy's charging us for some little pukes, candy bars, and his nonsense.
1: Yeah, was anything good? Something you might want?
0: No.
1: You take it. It's in your grocery bag. It's yours.
0: So my girlfriend, bleeding heart, says, you know, it's fine.
2: A nice person.
0: Pay it forward, she says to the young man.
2: Yeah.
0: She says, it's okay. I'll pay for your groceries. Don't sweat it. Now,
2: and it was, how much, $40? And most of it was yours anyway. So
0: probably two-thirds of it was ours.
2: Yeah.
0: The little kid takes out a 20. He's like, please, ma'am, take my 20. My girlfriend refuses.
2: She didn't want that money?
0: Now, I buy things for my girlfriend all the time. I was going to pay for this, but I wasn't paying attention.
1: Here it comes.
0: And so as we're all standing there, I grab the 20 from the kid, and I go, thanks, kid. And I walk out of the grocery store.
2: Plucked it from his hand like a leaf off a tree.
0: And he wanted to give it to us, but you could tell he also kind of didn't.
2: Yeah, he thought you'd turn it down, like nice people do.
0: No, I wanted to teach that kid a lesson.
1: How many times a day do you think he runs that scam at that grocery store?
0: It's a good question.
1: Maybe him and the checkout lady or whoever's ringing up them bills, maybe they was in on it from the get-go.
0: See, Mr. O, you get
2: it. That is so pessimistic.
0: No, that's what I thought, too.
2: Probably true.
0: I was like, this little puke. I was like, first of all, we look nothing like this ugly little kid.
1: Yeah, how could he be your kid?
0: Yeah, your dad. I know your parents are ugly. Yuck. Where did they meet each other? A blind person's convention?
2: Oh, God.
0: Disgusting.
1: Do they have those?
0: Did you grow up near a power plant?
1: If you were a guy that you could see and you went to the blind people convention, would they know that you were not blind?
0: See, if you're a blind guy, I think that's the way to get laid. I mean, if you're an ugly guy, is what I'm trying to.
1: What about if you can see, but you go to the blind people convention, they don't know that you can see, and then you can pick out the hottest blind chicks there.
0: Smart, yeah. Hey,
2: yeah, that's real smart.
0: Hey, if you are a smelly, disgusting person like that kid was, and you have an issue with gnats and mosquitoes, we've got something for you.
3: Summer's here, and warmer temperatures mean more bugs. More bugs mean more bug spray. And who wants to smell like that all day? Now you don't have to. Introducing Axe Buggy Spray. Guys, it's the only insect repellent that keeps the bugs away. But the ladies, oh so close. Goodbye, flies, gnats, ticks, and fleas. Hello, babes, chicks, hotties. Oh yeah, that's right, playa. Thanks to Axe Buggy Spray, you can drive around with the top down in your Camaro.
4: It's a Trans Am!
3: Whatever. Axe Buggy Spray.
2: Same thing.
3: Now the only pest the ladies will have to deal with is you.
2: That seems fair. I like that.
0: I got to think all Axe Body Spray is Axe Bug Spray because there's so many chemicals in it.
2: Uh-huh.
0: What bug is going to fly near you if you're covered in that stuff?
1: Well, you know, you got like 50,000 pounds of bees to worry about if you live in a golden triangle, so maybe you ought to get some of that.
0: Yeah, maybe.
1: You think a bee got in the truck driver in the cab of the 18-wheeler and that's why he crashed in the first place?
0: Man, that's a good question.
1: It was all part of their jailbreak plan. They knew what they were doing. We get one bee out. He'll fly into the cab, scare the hell out of the driver, and then we're all free.
0: See, this is like Mr. O exposing the little kid at the grocery store.
1: We know how the world works.
0: Hell yeah, we do, right, John?
5: Don't forget, boys and girls, to
0: eat it every day.
6: So, what's annoying now besides everything? Here's what's annoying me. People telling me to hydrate. I don't want to hear about hydrating. You need to hydrate, Jerry. You better hydrate. You're on the plane. You're in the gym. You got to be hydrating. Make sure you're hydrating. Are you hydrating? Do you know what could happen to you if you don't hydrate? You could get dehydrated. Oh, no. Wouldn't I get thirsty first? No. According to the fitness people on TV, if you feel thirsty, you're too late. What do you mean I'm too late?

0: 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Just try and catch the pieces of your face as they dry up and crack off onto the floor.
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0: that's being a parent.
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Two for Tuesday. More Black Crowes. Chris Robinson and Rich Robinson often email or text to collaborate. You don't have to be in the same room, but they're still making things happen. Black Crowes.

Take us to your job. We'll make going in worth it. Classic Rock 105.1. Walton and Johnson in the morning. And Classic Rock all day long.

Two furs, because why not? Aerosmith right now. It's kind of like your vinyl collection for a couple songs. We shift on to maybe Motley Crue after that. Give you a little variety. Two for Tuesday. 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

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Motley Crue on a 2 for Tuesday, and their tour kicks off July 17th in Burgettstown, Pennsylvania. 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

0: 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Robert Plant, a big soccer fan. Also Rod Stewart, Mick Jagger. Many rockers are soccer fans watching the World Cup, I'm sure. The TSA has a bit of advice for any World Cup soccer fan in America planning to fly back home with ranch dressing. They said, please don't. In fact, you can't unless it's in a 3.4-ounce bottle. Don't take the big jug, unless maybe you check it. I'm not sure. But anyway, the carry-on, you can't have more than 3.4 ounces of liquid. That includes ranch dressing. And soccer fans have discovered many amazing things about America, mostly ranch dressing. They're pouring that on everything. Wow. So another reason to appreciate what we have going on here, right? We've already discovered the ranch. Anyway, 3.4 ounces or less if you're going to fly with ranch.
1: 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From the 60s. Oh,

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Kids in the backseat waving. They've got the headphones on. You've got the snacks. We see you on social media. Have a good road trip this summer.

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for Walton and Johnson in the morning, Classic Rock 105.1. Tom Petty Estate this year is releasing some new stuff, including this Friday, an archival album. And I think they're going to edit some of the endings. And so instead of a fade, we're going to have something else, something new, a new take on some Tom Petty songs from the Estate this Friday.

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we live in a snacking culture, and I don't think I've had an actual meal since about 2019. I just kind of graze all day. But if you do like to snack, do you ever cancel plans to go out because you want to stay home and snack? No. But how many do? At 11:35.

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0: 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So we're pretty much snacking all day long, right? We live in a snacking culture, according to the experts of the web. But do you ever cancel plans to go out because you want to stay home and snack? 1 in 4 people do. No, that's kind of antisocial and weird, unless you have a ripening avocado and you got to get it at its peak. So then maybe you're canceling plans. Secret stash for snacks. What about the master bedroom, the garage, the basement, the car, pretty much everywhere? 60% have a secret stash. Genesis up next.
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9: 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I know the Red Rocker is a big Floyd fan, so he's always happy to be in that cosmic mix. 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

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AC/DC, big soccer fans. Angus Young and Brian Johnson actually cheer for different soccer teams in the UK. But it's all one big England team now, right? So I'm sure they're happy about the success in the World Cup. 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

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I'm Jen Austin. Twofers all day long. If you have a suggestion and anything nice to say, you know, feel free to chat inside our app. If you're going to gripe, nope, not looking. But chat inside our app about anything. Steve Miller on a two for Tuesday.

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Do you believe in a sports curse? Like, is Mick Jagger cursing his English soccer team? They play today, so they hope not. We're going to play some Rolling Stones and talk about that at 12:35. 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

0: 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Rolling Stones, Mick Jagger, a huge soccer fan. And he might have cursed his team between maybe 2010 and 2016 or so. Every match he attended, they would lose. In fact, he had a song called England Lost. Some of the lyrics, I went to see England, but England's lost. And everyone said we were all ripped off. It doesn't really rhyme. Well, but anyway, Mick Jagger, a big soccer fan. And England plays today. So let's hope that Mick is not there. They play Ghana later on today. Go England. We love you, Mick Jagger.
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16: 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Is this tree good for climbing? 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

Classic Rock 105.1. 40 minutes of nonstop classic rock on a 2 for Tuesday. Something very interesting is happening outside of Chicago. An enormous fried apple pie is about to become a statue on the side of the road. And there's a purpose behind that, other than just, you know, social media photos. We'll talk about that at 1:35.

If your coworkers wonder why you're more productive than they are, tell them it's because you're listening to us. 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Walton and Johnson in the morning and Classic Rock all day long.

You're home for Walton and Johnson in the morning, Classic Rock 105.1. We've been talking about how we live in a snacking culture all day long, pretty much. Steven Tyler's favorite PB&J, a lot of peanut butter, a little bit of jam, and no crust.

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0: Classic Rock 105.1 STP on a 2 for Tuesday. Maybe a flashback to your childhood, the fried apple pie at McDonald's. It's back today, I believe. I think it went away in the 90s because they went to baked apple pie. We were all getting healthier. But the fried apple pie in that little sleeve from 1984, remember? It's back today for a limited time, I think, through July 4th. And they also have a statue of a fried apple pie outside of Chicago, Joliet, Illinois, on the interstate there. So fans are going to stop and take photos with the 35-foot fried apple pie just because... we can, and we love America for many reasons. And it's very American to eat apple pie, and so that's why they're doing it. But it's back today if you want to get nostalgic and have a fried apple pie at McDonald's. Clash up next.
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13: 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I've been listening to some advanced stuff from the box. You are all really in for a treat. We will also revisit some rockiversaries featuring Keith Moon of The Who, Sammy Hagar, and Pink Floyd. I know the Red Rocker is a big Floyd fan, so he's always happy to be in that cosmic mix. It is Matt Wardlaw. 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

Clash on a 2 for Tuesday. 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

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It's been almost a year since we lost Ozzy. 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

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Imagine if every time you sent a thumbs up emoji, someone showed up with a car to give you a ride. The old hitchhiking symbol. Boston Hitch a Ride on a 2 for Tuesday.

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This is 40 minutes of the greatest music ever made. 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Walton and Johnson in the morning. 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

0: Classic Rock 105.1. Led Zeppelin on a 2 for Tuesday. Robert Plant, another big soccer fan. Mick Jagger, Robert Plant, Elton John, Rod Stewart. Many soccer fans. And the England team plays today, so they may be watching at a sports bar somewhere. Led Zeppelin right there. And good luck to your team in the World Cup. And don't fly with ranch dressing if you're a World Cup fan in America. 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Anyway, good luck to your team.
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0: 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We're going nonstop with no repeats for 40 minutes. And it starts in 3, 2, 1. 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

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And now some lustful Bruce Springsteen, I'm on Fire.

0: 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Walton and Johnson in the morning. 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

Many of us still believe that is one of the best songs off Van Halen 1. It's Ice Cream Man, part of our 3 o'clock rock block. And Diver Down, not bad either, even though it was filled with a lot of cover stuff. More Van Halen on 2 for Tuesday. 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

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Ann Wilson told Good Morning America her cancer battle was pretty scary. Said, I had to have surgery and a bunch of rounds of chemotherapy and radiation, but fortunately, Ann doing just fine now. And she expects she and Nancy will be doing some heart things this year. Just kick it out.

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1: Yep, if Tuesday's been kind of messing with your mind, that one's for you. Basket Case from Green Day. I'm Doc. 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
12: 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I know the Red Rocker is a big Floyd fan, so he's always happy to be in that cosmic mix. 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

You know, I find this kind of hard to believe that Back in Black was never number one. 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

Your home for Walton and Johnson in the morning, Classic Rock 105.1. Billy Squire's forgotten 1993 album, Tell the Truth, released on vinyl for the first time this year on Record Store Day. That was back in April. Billy even did some appearances. I still think he has gotten the raw end of the deal. Very underrated. Or Billy Squire on Two for Tuesday, Lonely as the Night.

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I realize this is kind of a weird place to talk about the 80s band Till Tuesday, but did you see Amy Mann, who performed with Rush recently? Great response. She actually told Ultimate Classic Rock that she nearly passed on the chance to perform with Rush. She was afraid fans would boo her. Not going to boo her or Rush. 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

Harmony board member John Mellencamp and Neil Young, who's also on the board. They have both been tapped to join Willie Nelson, Dave Matthews, and others at Farm Aid, which for the first time ever is going to happen in Virginia Beach on September 26th. Keep fighting the man, the Authority song.

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0: Classic Rock 105.1, your home for Walton and Johnson in the morning. Ruby Tuesday and Gimme Shelter, two from the Rolling Stones on Two for Tuesday, who have revealed that their next single off the forthcoming album, Foreign Tongues, they're going to release Jealous Lover. It's going to be out at the end of the week on the 26th, ahead of the July 10th release of that 25th studio album. All the details in the Ultimate Classic Rock app.
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Got a pop quiz for you. Who do you think is responsible for putting the divider bar down on the belt at the checkout line? 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Person in front of me said it was on me. I say it's their responsibility. So I've got kind of an unofficial poll happening right now through our app. Important things. Not quite as important as more Aerosmith. Same old song and dance on Two for Tuesday.

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Classic Rock 105.1, your home for Walton and Johnson in the morning. Suddenly, we have a lot of Tom Petty things to look forward to this year and some things we've already enjoyed. Let's talk about it around 35 after as I give you more Tom and the Heartbreakers now, even the Losers.

Sammy Hagar just kicked off another leg of his Best of Both Worlds tour. He did that in St. Louis. 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

0: When two songs from the same band play back-to-back, that's a twofer. 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

You're home for Walton and Johnson in the morning. Classic Rock 105.1. Gotta love Brian May. His playing on the Masters of the Universe soundtrack, very impressive and also kind of personal, I guess. The director of the movie said that Brian showed up carrying two giant boxes of He-Man toys that he still had in his attic.

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In case you missed it, Def Leppard have extended their 2026 tour with more dates in October and November in the U.S., Mexico, and also South America. And Extreme's opening up, so don't get there late and miss Nuno. You wouldn't want to do that. It's Animal on 2 for Tuesday.

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1: I still hear people complaining about Metallica and their separation from Jason Newsted back in the day. Did you know Jason himself said the reason that he left Metallica? He said, I was a horrible addict. He said, I was way up against myself, and if I didn't get some kind of help, I was going to die. And so I just said, you guys, can I have a minute, and please give me a minute? And they said, no, and that was it. Check that out in Loudwire. Sad but true on 2 for Tuesday.

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like Ross and Rachel in the TV show Friends in the 90s. Foreigner's on a break right now, but they will be back on the road in mid-July. It's a long, long way from home. 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

0: 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Double shot of Steve Miller Band on 2 for Tuesday. I'm Doc, about to pass the headphones on to Matt Wardlaw here in a few minutes when Ultimate Classic Rock Nights is set to take over your lives. Before I do that, something I saw today that I think is wonderful. China's unveiled a robot toilet. 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
13: Well, it's kind of Metallica week here on the program as we give you the chance to score a copy of the band's massive new box set for Reload. 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We will also revisit some rockiversaries featuring Keith Moon of The Who, Sammy Hagar, and Pink Floyd. I know the Red Rocker is a big Floyd fan, so he's always happy to be in that cosmic mix. 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

Your Tuesday night looks good, and I know this because Matt Wardlaw is in charge of it. Ultimate Classic Rock Nights begins after more Boston on 2 for Tuesday. It's something about you.

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